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Something that good for us, by us, and about us. 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

children play. You know, tomorrow is their future. 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

is my testimony in all that I go through. 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

Clap, clap, clap. Undisputed queen of hip-hop soul, this Mary J. Blige. Just fine. Man, the hottest soul of Memphis. AM 1070 WDI already coming up in here smoking, man. You know what I like about that song? It's so positive, man. Everybody ought to take that with them. Don't let nothing get in your way. In other words, you stay in your lane, I'm going to stay in mine. My favorite line in that Mary J. Blige song you just heard, wear your smile, even if it's raining. Stan Bell serving you well, pushing more power than a Duracell. We are under heat advisory all the way up until Saturday at 8 o'clock in the nighttime. That's how hot it's going to be. Carbon copy today, like yesterday, plenty of sunshine. We'll bust 100 again. Lows tonight in the upper 70s. No rain, the forecast. Right now, Thousand Oaks Studios, the Parkway Village, where I am right now, real time. We've got a partly cloudy sky. 80 degrees already. Ain't even 7 o'clock. 80. Frederick W. Smith International Airport. We got clear and 78.

0: The warm-up is kicking off. All right, coming up in less than 10 minutes, my inspirational, motivational, affirmational presentation of the morning, followed by a song that's going to bring it on home. We'll do it this morning around 26 minutes past the hour. Stormy's in here. Let you know what happened as we slept overnight, what story she's working, what's developing, what's transpiring, what could be of immediate importance. In other words, what could possibly be breaking this morning right about now. She's got that first news update. And Heather York will help you steer clear of all the incidents, accidents, slowdowns, tie-up delays, all of that good stuff, road conditions, orange barrels, construction zones, so on and so forth. Heather York with traffic. All that and more. Still to come to Stan Bell Morning Show. It's 15 minutes past the hour. It's a triumphant Thursday.
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29: Good morning. It's time for your news update. I'm Stormy, and here's what's happening. Stan, a victim told Memphis police she fought a man in a wig who struck her with a handgun while she was leaving an Orange Mound liquor store on Tuesday. Carrie Lynn Freeman, who's 21, was charged with aggravated assault. His bond has not been set. He's scheduled to appear in court this morning. New Shelby County Sheriff Anthony Buckner said safety at 201 Poplar is a top priority. Our news partner, Fox 13, spoke with faith leaders who hope a new administration means change is coming. The number of deaths and often overcrowding at the county jail have been a concern many have had for years. And over those years, many have died inside of the jail at 201 Poplar, nearly 80 within the past decade, with that number climbing in 2025 and 2026. The conditions inside of the jail continue to bring about problems. Early in this year, our news partner Fox 13 reported on the conditions when the chillers providing cool air at the jail went out. Workers were being sent home because parts of the jail got too hot to work in. And Stan, the Memphis City Council has approved a resolution regarding an honorary name change in downtown Memphis. The honorary name change was approved last night in a meeting for Union Avenue between Dunlap Street and Manassas Street in honor of Shelby County Mayor Lee Harris. The street renaming is in recognition of Mayor Harris's lifelong commitment and his dedication to Shelby County. And that is your news update. Good morning to you. I'm Stormy.
0: Way to go, Lee Harris. Job well done. I know some ups and downs, highs and lows, roller coasters, you know, benefits, drawbacks, but you did a great job, man. Enjoy your tenure at Ole Miss. Thank you, Stormy. Coming up next, my inspirational, motivational, affirmational presentation of the morning, followed by a song that's gonna bring it all home.

Arkansas, Memphis, AM 1070, WDIA, Spinners, Mighty Love. All right, it's time now for my inspirational, motivational, affirmational presentation of the morning, followed by a song that's going to bring it on home. This morning, I want to talk about mothers loving their daughters and that inner strength that you must have to guide them in the right direction. Yeah, mothers, listen to your daughters, and even vice versa. Daughters, listen to your mothers. Mothers have inner strength. Here's the story. As Lisa's two daughters entered their teen years and began to walk straight to their rooms after arriving home from school each day, Lisa, the mother, became concerned about her ability to communicate with them. Her solution? Well, Lisa implemented tea time. Each day, the mama, Lisa, prepared a pot of hot tea or a big pitcher of iced tea and put out small sandwiches, fruit, and sweets on a tray, which she decorated with fresh flowers and pretty dishes and napkins. The mama, Lisa, would sit down with her own cup of tea so that when her daughters arrived home, both tea and mom might be available. At first, her daughters ignored the tray of goodies. Then gradually, they began to stop by to say hi and pick up a sandwich or a cookie. Soon, however, they began to stop and have tea and conversation with mom. For her part, Lisa the mama chose primarily to listen and pour tea. The more willing she was to listen, the more her daughters shared their feelings and experiences about their day. And Lisa, the mama, concluded, "I want my daughters to know there is a time each day when they know where to find me and when they know I'll listen." Hey, WDI listeners, all the mamas, raise your hand. Mamas, y'all got that inner strength. Mamas, listen to your daughters. Daughters, listen to your mamas. Do you know when you have time for them? Yeah. Teachers, you know you got time for your students? Mothers have inner strength.

0: from every woman.
1: You know what they say? The mothers got intuition, man. They just know, man. They ain't bragging because they're the one. Man, you got daughters within the sound of my voice. You got your mama close by. You know mama there. It's your phone call away, whatever. You might even stay with your mama. I'm not judging. But listen to them. Daughters, listen to your mothers. Mothers, listen to your children. Listen to your daughters. They may call it mother's intuition. And it is. They ain't bragging because they're the one. You know, in this story, it kind of helped me out too as a father. Spend some time with your children. Listen to them. When they get home from school, if you're there, talk to them for, you know, a minute or so. Then let them do what they do. The best inheritance a parent can give to his children is a few minutes of his time each day. Can I back it up some scripture right quick before I take this break? The Bible says in Ephesians chapter number 5, verses 15 and 16. Listen, Ephesians 5th chapter, verses 15 and 16. Be very careful then how you live, not as unwise, but as wise, making the most of every opportunity. I applaud the mothers. And even those who have that true mother's intuition. WDI listeners, parents, do your children know when you have time for them? The inspirational, motivational, affirmational presentation of the morning, followed by a song that brings it home, happens usually about 26, 27 minutes past the hour, Monday through Friday, in the 6 o'clock hour, Memphis time. I certainly hope you were encouraged. All right. If you have to be at work by the top of the hour this morning, you got 25 minutes. Get on in that thing. Put the pedal to the metal. Let's go with it. Shout out to Chicago. Y'all already on the Dan Ryan. I already know what it is. Go and get on down. Do it. Everybody on 385 here in Memphis. 40, 240, 305, 55. Ease on in that thing. Put a smile on your face. All right. Shout out to all the mothers this morning. That was particularly for you. All right. Still to come musically, I got some James Brown talking loud and saying nothing. And then I'm going to slow it down with the Dramatics. Keep it here.
2: If it's the blues that makes you move, you

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0: All right, Zola Memphis, AM 1070, WDIA, Dramatics, man. Be My Girl. Ooh, I remember socialing off that song back in the day in the late 70s, man. You know, off that record. At Courage Club Manhattan. Third Street, right near Hugh Line, Talk Stand, right back up in the cut. Courage Club Manhattan. Used to jam, man, that song, come on. Man, Herb the K would be the DJ in the club. Man, he slow that junk down, put that Be My Girl on. That was it on that. And you know what? It's still a jam. Man, talk about socialing. All right, check it. And I digress. 11 minutes before the top of the hour, 6:49. If digital time is your cup of tea, one step closer to another weekend. It's a triumphant Thursday. September 3, 2026. Today, I am going to make a very, very special announcement on this radio station. I got to. And you don't want to miss it. I'm going to make the announcement right before I kick off the mix concerning WDIA. So, please, ma'am, please, sir, be listening about that time. Big announcement. All right. Well, it's not necessarily sad. I know I took a breath right there and just paused. But it's not necessarily sad. Matter of fact, I think it's a good thing. Anybody got a birthday today? Come on with it then. It's a thankful Thursday, triumphant Thursday, September 3rd. It's your birthday or someone you know. Call these numbers right now. Let's get to shouting. 901-535-9342, 800-503-9342, or 833-535-9342. Birthdays and anniversaries, I got you next, all right? Make sure you hit me up. You don't feel like talking this morning a little bit too early for you? Sun ain't quite up. You try to get yourself together? Well, actually, the sun is up, if you think about it. It just hadn't come out in its abundance here in Memphis and Shelby County. But it's up somewhere. That's for sure. It's up. It's up and it's stuck. Kids on the way to school. Okay, stop, stand, stop. If you don't feel like talking, you can always shoot me an email right quick. Grab your phone. 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

0: 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All right, check your time, everybody. 3 minutes. 3 minutes before the top of the hour. It's a thankful Thursday. Triumphant Thursday. One step closer to another weekend. I need to hear for some birthday celebrants. If you or someone you know got a birthday today, come on, let's get on the radio. September the 3rd. Give me that phone. WDI, good morning. You first on the radio. Birthday line. Go right ahead.
1: Good morning, Stan Bear.
0: Good morning, Mr. Jesse.
1: Yep, sir. I want to say happy birthday to my brother-in-law, Santa Cameron. Late birthday, and also late birthday to Ariel Ruffin. You have a good one, and play that temptation. Papa was a rolling stone.
2: Papa was a rolling stone.
0: Yay. All right, then. Thank you, Mr. Jesse. WDI, good morning. You're on the radio. Who's next? Who's on second?
3: Hey, good morning, Stan. How you doing?
0: Good, Miss Angie. Good.
3: I would like to wish Bob Holloway today happy birthday, and it's from his wife and the group, the Southern Sons, Curtis Fleece. And then also Jerry Thompson, he is a golden wildcat. Happy birthday on today. Thank you.
0: You're more than welcome. Yeah, all right. WDI, good morning. You're live on the radio. Birthday line anniversary. Go ahead. You're on the air.
4: I just want to wish everyone a happy birthday and play the song Temptation. It was the 3rd of September. It's the day I remember.
0: That was the day somebody died. WDI, good morning. You're live on the radio. Precious Jewel.
5: Yeah, live on the radio with Stan Bell. Push more power than Noah's sale.
0: You sure got it right. Verbatim. What's up, Miss Jewel? Who you got?
5: Yeah, I'm calling to wish my grandson, AJ, a happy birthday. Love you, grandson. That's Ambrose, little boy.
0: Yeah, Ambrose Jones III. Hilariously funny, Ambrose Jones III. That's his boy. Hey, Grandmama WDI, come on, you live on the radio. Lady D.
6: That would be me straight out of Memphis, Tennessee. And I wouldn't dare let this day go by. This birthday wish goes all the way to Holly Springs, to Christine Davis. So if you see the queen around Holly Springs, she might be getting her exercise on. Tell her the lovely Lady D, along with JT, and everybody in Holly Springs and around the world said, happy birthday to the queen of Holly Springs. On that note, stay in there.
0: I want you to have a good one. WDI, come on, you're live on the radio. Scott, what up, baby?
7: Good morning, Mr. Bell. I want to say happy birthday to my grandson, Carlito Sessom, 15 years old today.
0: 15? Let me do some quick math. Is 9th grade or 10th grade in school?
7: He's in 9th grade at Crosstown High School.
0: That's a good school. Thank you, Scott. WDI, good morning. My Nesta, you're on the radio. Who you got?
8: Yes, Mr. Bell, I got the Marius Jones, Patricia Wells, LaSkaya Sample, and Jalen Pollard. I have a birthday today. Love you guys and have many, many more. God bless you.
0: Thank you, my Nessa. WDI, good morning. You're on the radio. Go right ahead. Hello.
9: Happy Thursday. Good morning, Stan Bear. This is Patricia Taylor. I'd like to wish my uncle Ben Jordan a happy heavenly birthday.
0: Did you say 70?
9: Ben is 70. In Jordan.
0: In Jordan.
9: Thank you.
0: You're more than welcome. And happy birthday to my Facebook friends, to my loyal WDI listeners. Happy birthday. Wow. Mrs. Demetria Sinclair Bobo. Now, no, put some respect on the name. Dr. Demetria Sinclair Bobo. She's probably somewhere rocking her DST paraphernalia on her birthday. I know that girl can flow to it. It come in Chen. If she get on that mic for them deltas, she'd be like, she'd be Chen. Go, Demetria. Happy birthday, doctor. Because Keyshawn Pearson, one of my former honor students at when I taught at Wooddale High School, 5151 Scottsdale, home of the Cardinals. Keyshawn Pearson, that's Justin Jay's brother. Takeda Dyson, J.C. Janine Evans, happy birthday, Daryl James Sr., Patrice Jordan Robinson, here's to you.

birthday, Patrice Robinson. Happy birthday, D. Griffin. Y'all remember D. Griffin? Used to be on Local 24, was it ABC 24 back in the day, CW 30? Anchor lady. With a pretty self. She probably rocking that AKA paraphernalia on her birthday today. Happy birthday, D. Griffin. She's living in the ATL now. Julia Griggs, happy birthday. Willie Neighbors, happy birthday. Let me go to my social media and my email, find out who got at me this morning. Here's an anniversary wish coming from Jacqueline Smith. Good morning, Mr. Bell. Please wish the love of my life happy anniversary today. Reginald Smith, better known as Shortcake. Today we celebrate 41 beautiful years of marriage. 41 years of love, laughter, memories, challenges, growth, and countless blessings. Through every season of life, God has continued to remind us that we were meant for each other. I thank God for bringing you into my life, for keeping us together, and for blessing me with a love that has stood the test of time. After 41 years, I can still say with all my heart, I choose you. I love you. And I would choose you all over again. Happy 41st anniversary to my husband, my best friend, Mr. Reginald Smith, my partner and the love of my life. Here's the love we built, the life we've shared, and all the beautiful years still ahead of us. Happy anniversary, my love. 41 years down, forever to go. Thank you, Mr. Bell, for all that you do for our community. We love you. We pray that God continues to bless you and your family. Signed, Mrs. Jacqueline Smith. Wow. 41 years later. What was, still is. Birthday Lines driven this morning by Washington Brothers Roofing. Give them a call. You know it's going to rain again. Here comes the number, 901-486-0609. That's 901-486-0609.

0: Thank you, Shirley Brown. Across the bridge. I hear they really get down over there in West Memphis. All right, check your time. 5 minutes. 5 minutes past the hour. If today is your birthday, September 3rd, you're in good company, celebrity-wise. How about it for August Alsina? You know, that was the guy that had an entanglement, allegedly, with Will Smith wife, Jada Pinkett Smith. Happy birthday, one and all. Over the river, through the woods, very delicately, we go to Studio A. Another news update with Stormy.
1: Good morning. It's time for your news update. I'm Stormy, and here's what's happening. Stan, a victim told Memphis police she fought a man in a wig who struck her with a handgun while she was leaving an Orange Mound liquor store on Tuesday. Carrie Lynn Freeman, who's 21, was charged with aggravated assault. His bond has not been set. He's scheduled to appear in court this morning. New Shelby County Sheriff Anthony Buckner said safety at 201 Poplar is a top priority. Our news partner, Fox 13, spoke with faith leaders who hope a new administration means change is coming. The number of deaths and often overcrowding at the county jail have been a concern many have had for years. And over those years, many have died inside of the jail at 201 Poplar, nearly 80 within the past decade, with that number climbing in 2025 and 2026. The conditions inside of the jail continue to bring about problems. Early in this year, our news partner Fox 13 reported on the conditions when the chillers providing cool air at the jail went out. Workers were being sent home because parts of the jail got too hot to work in. And Stan, the Memphis City Council has approved a resolution regarding an honorary name change in downtown Memphis. The honorary name change was approved last night in a meeting for Union Avenue between Dunlap Street and Manassas Street in honor of Shelby County Mayor Lee Harris. The street renaming is in recognition of Mayor Harris's lifelong commitment and his dedication to Shelby County. And that is your news update. Good morning to you. I'm Stormy.
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0: revealed that he suffered multiple strokes in late 2025. You remember when we were talking about cancel, you know, Charlie Wilson show, cancel. Then they rescheduled. Then they rescheduled day, cancel. I remember Steve Sidney calling up and said, man, what's going on with Charlie, man? We had our tickets. We were down front, too. We were ready for some Charlie. And, you know, have to get on the air. And, well, show has been postponed. Show's canceled. But, and that's because he suffered multiple strokes and left him unable to walk temporarily. But thanks be to God, Charlie Wilson is up, walking. He's talking about his medical condition publicly and what he went through. It is confirmed that his singing voice and vocal abilities were completely unaffected by that medical emergency. Somebody shout, won't he do it? He said he would. Hey, I ain't taking time about to get shot up at him. Ooh, y'all missed the shot right there. 16 minutes past the hour. Stan Bell, Devin on the case, man. Look, what in the world is going on in Senatobia? Every time you look, like LTD, every time I turn around, trouble in them parts. Good morning, Tate County. How you doing? I love me some Tate County. But this morning, they had to fire the Senatobia police chief. Why? Allegedly, over racist text messages. I'm calling names this morning. My brother Spence said I can do it. Well, it's public knowledge. It's public information. Harold Vanderford. I can't even put chief in front of his name no more. They got an interim, too. They put a sister in that thing. I'm like, go on then, what's her name? Miss Mays? Come on, Frankie Beverly. I said they put the interim chief. It's a sister. Go on then, Senatobia. Now, here's the kicker. I understand she used to be like a school resource officer. And I ain't judging. But that's pretty good ascension, don't you think? The Board of Aldermen voted to terminate Harold Vanderford after he tried to resign. The decision follows intense community pressure regarding reports that he used racial slurs in private messages. He's out of there. Said Toby ain't going. And some more things to come. Buckle up, buttercup. All right, let's flow on the radio. 901-535-9342, 800-503-9342, 833-535-9342. Numbers to call if you want to rap on the radio. I'd love to hear from you. KC, you turned it out yesterday, man. I'm just saying. You turned it out so much yesterday with your rhyme, your rap, and your flow. Lil Daddy had to call up on the Bell Johnson show and brag on you. That's what's up, man. Hot Soul Roll Call, straight ahead. Let's go.
1: 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In the R&B category, Donna Summer won for Best R&B Vocal Performance Female for Last Dance, George Benson for Best Male Vocal Performance for the single on Broadway, Earth, Wind & Fire for Best Vocal Performance by a Duo for the album All in All, as well as Best R&B Song for the single called Runnin'. 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
20: Good morning. It's time for your news update. I'm Stormy, and here's what's happening. Stan, a victim told Memphis police she fought a man in a wig who struck her with a handgun while she was leaving an Orange Mound liquor store on Tuesday. Carrie Lynn Freeman, who's 21, was charged with aggravated assault. His bond has not been set. He's scheduled to appear in court this morning. New Shelby County Sheriff Anthony Buckner said safety at 201 Poplar is a top priority. Our news partner, Fox 13, spoke with faith leaders who hope a new administration means change is coming. The number of deaths and often overcrowding at the county jail have been a concern many have had for years. And over those years, many have died inside of the jail at 201 Poplar, nearly 80 within the past decade, with that number climbing in 2025 and 2026. The conditions inside of the jail continue to bring about problems. Early in this year, our news partner Fox 13 reported on the conditions when the chillers providing cool air at the jail went out. Workers were being sent home because parts of the jail got too hot to work in. And Stan, the Memphis City Council has approved a resolution regarding an honorary name change in downtown Memphis. The honorary name change was approved last night in a meeting for Union Avenue between Dunlap Street and Manassas Street in honor of Shelby County Mayor Lee Harris. The street renaming is in recognition of Mayor Harris's lifelong commitment and his dedication to Shelby County. And that is your news update. Good morning to you. I'm Stormy.
0: Yeah. Yeah, way to go, Stormy. Good report. I love it, man. Yeah. Healthy Shelby. Shelby cares. And former Mayor Lee Harris did a lot for the Fraser community, too, man. Enjoy. Enjoy. All right. Coming up next, Hearts of Roll Call. 901-535-9342. 800-503-9342. Or call me.

Francis Smith. Donald Duck Dunn on that bass guitar. Terry Johnson on drums. Don Nix, saxophone. Floyd Newman on that baritone sax. And I'm forgetting somebody, I think, in the Marquise. I'm forgetting some. Gilbert Capel. Yeah, Marquise, man. Terry Johnson in that thing, too. Jerry Lee Smith, that's my guy right there. Yeah. Marquise, last night. I stepped up for the Heart Soul Roll Call. All that I ask is that you keep your lyrics squeaky clean. Have fun with me, the bell ringer. Ringer. And by all means, stay on Blake Joint. Shout out to everybody on the third shift. You got all work where you're headed to now. What's the never you do? Don't stay too long. Much love and respect, 11 to 7. Shout out to those of you listening to us on the AM band. Thank you. On your cell phone this morning. It's crystal clear, right? You pair it up to your car speakers and WDIA permeates every inch of space in your whip. Thank you for that. Smart watch, smart speaker. Those of you who use the Droid products and the Apple products, you know, your phone that you choose. Thank you. Appreciate that. All right. Many of you just command Alexa to play us. Siri, Google Home. MyWDIA.com. We're streaming this big old stick over the internet. Thank you. Sound is crystal clear. 5 million people tuned in daily. And those of you who tap that app, the free iHeartRadio app, however you stay connected. Thank you. Here's a time where we all can participate. I'm not talking about tithes and offerings. We ain't passing the plate around. Count it off with me. Lawrence Welk, a hip-hop style. And the one and the two and the three. Hit it.

0: favorite DJ by the name of Stan Bell on the phone line.
1: That sounds cool, and that may be where you calling from. What show said Miss D?
0: Hey, in the heart of the city where the history set. In the heart of the city where the history set. Good morning, FBI. 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
1: of the city. 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
0: Stay cool.
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0: Ray 127, the best right there. You can catch me any.
1: I bet.

0: With a roll call, what's up, y'all? What you gotta say? Who's on the mic with Stan Bell today?
1: America forward. Hello, Ashton.

Whoa, what up, Westwood? How good? 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Get in line. 3-8-1-0-9. United 5.

0: to bring forth. Let us in on the Heart and Soul of Memphis, AM 1070 WDIA. I blame you. I blame you. It's your fault. I'm smiling from ear to ear. I guess that's a good thing, right? This is Stan. Everybody good? All right, 11 minutes before the top of the hour. 7:49, if digital time is your cup of tea, Memphis time. I got a big announcement to make. A lot of you have been asking, when WDIA going to do something again? We love the blue jeans bling and all of that, you know, boots on the ground. Give us some more. Well, we're going to give you more of what you're asking for. We are in celebration of our 79th trip around the sun. We throwing a concert. It's WDIA's 79th radio anniversary. We're bringing the ultimate funk and soul concert starring Morris Day and The Time and the SOS Band. 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Put it on a sticky note. Put it in your phone right now. October 25. October 25. The 25th of October. A day you'll always remember. That's going to be the day at the Orpheum. We're going to throw a party, baby. Y'all see that? Go do the bird, baby. Gigolo, get lonely too. What? Morris Day and The Time and the SOS Band. Come and party with us. 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I will see you there. All of the WDI radio personalities, we're going to throw down, man. Our ultimate funk and soul anniversary concert. You talk about two legendary acts on that stage that night. Come on, join us. We're celebrating 79 years of doing great radio. Goodwill, good times, beautiful people radio. It's going to be nice, man. We're making history. And we're going to be making memories, too. It's going down. Morris Day and The Time, plus the SOS Band, October 25th at the Orpheum. All hearts and minds clear? Now, if you feel like you got the luck of the Irish, you want to win some of these tickets, Stormy is giving you a chance to win tickets, plus a meet and greet Morris Day thing going on. You want to meet Morris Day? So cool, baby. Cooler than Santa Claus. Ain't nobody doing it like the Heart and Soul of Memphis. 1070 WDIA. Woo, I can hardly wait. Coming up next, I'm going to dig in the crates at 8. 15 minutes of continuous commercial free. Oh, that was a big announcement. That was it. It's a good thing. Digging in the crates at 8. 15 minutes of continuous commercial free R&B. Back to back. In the mix.
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0: ready to go do this 8 and make it great. Bear Rigger, you are safe today. You are safe today. I see what you're doing, Bear Rigger. I see what you're doing. You're trying to go in on tomorrow. But, you know, if you cut up tomorrow, Bear Rigger, guess what? We coming to get you, baby boy. We coming to get you. I'm bringing all the Alphabet Boys with me if you cut up tomorrow. No hesitation. I just have to tell Gary we're going to counsel you. I might feel in for you tomorrow night at Manhattan, man, because I'm coming to get you, Bear Rigger. I got to get you, Bear Rigger. I'm bringing that ruler like your mama did to us when we was in Carver High School. I'm going to tap them nothing. Have a good one, Bear Rigger. Have a good one.
1: 7 minutes. 7 minutes past the hour.

0: 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Say it with me, together. Goodbye, tension. A low pension. How you doing? A former sheriff. Floyd Bonner Jr., you know how I feel, man. I like that sign off you did for the last time. Car 20. And I like how Anthony J. Buckner signed on. Kind of emotional, man. Floyd Bonner Jr., enjoy your retirement, man. Job well done. Yeoman's job. First class, Sheriff. Sheriff Bonner. Yeah. 46 years, man. My goodness. Hospital workers, how you doing, everybody? Blue Cross Blue Shield Tennessee, Downtown Memphis Commission, Memphis Tourism, Nike, Swoosh, Regions Bank, Truist, Orion Financial, First Horizon, Patriot, Simmons, doggone it, Huntington, formerly Cadence Bank Corp. South, Huntington, what's up, Ruth Phillips, Trustmark, shout out to everybody listening to me right now, in Stanton, Brownsville, how you feeling this morning, Apex Logistics, PHP, what's up, Lola Bynum, you good? Every time I think about Brownsville, I think about, oh, that club, man, we used to DJ at. The Melody Lane, was that it? The Barn? Man, we had a good time up at that thing. I took my high class woman up there in the club in Brownsville with her nose in the air. 3 a.m, she's still in there. Same thing when I took her to Tay May. Same thing. I took her to Tipton County. I took her to Mason, Tennessee. Took her to the club Tay May. I wanted her to meet Miles Wilson and Clarence Macklin. And Sweet Man, the DJ. Her nose all up in the air. 7 a.m. She's still in there. Said I had a good time. So that's what you call a hole in the wall? Yeah. Had my best time in there. Clarence Macklin, hope you're feeling better, Doc. Warehouse workers, first responders. EMTs, paramedics, firefighters, we love you. When we run out, they run in. When we run away, they run toward the fire, through the fire to extinguish or possibly save a life. Colin Burress, fire chief. Yo, baby, yo. Keep up the good work, you and your command staff. Those of you who have worked with people who have developmental disabilities, those on the spectrum, God bless you. Special mansion for you when you get there. Sanitation workers, much love to you. Loomis. Armed Guard Service. Good morning, Tabrina. You all right? Brinks. Everybody Security. HR. St. Jude Finding Cures. 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Good morning, Dorcas Young Griffin. CEO, President MIFA. 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All my nonprofits. United Housing. Good morning, Amy, Priscilla, Yvette. Everybody over there. Big Brothers, Big Sisters of Greater Memphis. How you doing, CEO, President Gwen Sanders Woods? I know you got your Z5B Perry on this morning. Zeta Phi Beta, none greater. Z5B, so sweet. 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UPS, United Parcel Service. And shout out to those of you who just maybe work at CentOS like Maurice and Faye. God bless you. Have a good day today. Everybody in St. Louis, shout out to all my Shriners. Continue the service that you do. Prince Hall Masons. Order of the Eastern Star. Shout out to all my Greeks. Divine Nine. We're not just Greeks. We're global. Pound for Pound. Motorcycle Club. Rare Breed. Boogie Down. Street Hogs. High Rollers. Pressure World, how you doing this morning? I'll be by there this afternoon. We'll try to beam up the Jeep. Bring that Sarge Green out for me, Keith. And everybody on the way to work or your next place of responsibility, much love to you. I want you to steady as she goes. Go on in that thing. GJC, have a good one today. And everybody at the Memphis Urban League. Minerva, you good? Vanessa Caswell Rogers, you good? VCR, I am. Shit! Have a good one. Check your time. We're right at the bottom of the hour. In 30 seconds, precisely 8:30 Memphis time. Coming up, Stormy with a final Thankful Thursday morning news break. Then I'll back that thing up with Stan Starscoop. Heather York, another check on traffic. And I think I got a special guest coming in here. Somebody shout Stacy Spencer from New Direction Christian Church. And the first lady of New Direction, Mrs. Rhonda Spencer. I think they're supposed to show up today just to kind of do a quick cameo and help mark their 25th anniversary as a church at New Direction. I got a lot to unpack today. Keep it here. Stan Bill Morning Show. Let's go.
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24: Good morning. It's time for your news update. I'm Stormy, and here's what's happening. Stan, a victim told Memphis police she fought a man in a wig who struck her with a handgun while she was leaving an Orange Mound liquor store on Tuesday. Carrie Lynn Freeman, who's 21, was charged with aggravated assault. His bond has not been set. He's scheduled to appear in court this morning. New Shelby County Sheriff Anthony Buckner said safety at 201 Poplar is a top priority. Our news partner, Fox 13, spoke with faith leaders who hope a new administration means change is coming. The number of deaths and often overcrowding at the county jail have been a concern many have had for years. And over those years, many have died inside of the jail at 201 Poplar, nearly 80 within the past decade, with that number climbing in 2025 and 2026. The conditions inside of the jail continue to bring about problems. Early in this year, our news partner Fox 13 reported on the conditions when the chillers providing cool air at the jail went out. Workers were being sent home because parts of the jail got too hot to work in. And Stan, the Memphis City Council has approved a resolution regarding an honorary name change in downtown Memphis. The honorary name change was approved last night in a meeting for Union Avenue between Dunlap Street and Manassas Street in honor of Shelby County Mayor Lee Harris. The street renaming is in recognition of Mayor Harris's lifelong commitment and his dedication to Shelby County. And that is your news update. Good morning to you. I'm Stormy.
0: Stormy, thank you so much for that report. You've been doing it all morning long. We'll be sure to check out your show, The Stormy T Experience, this afternoon, 3 to 7. Thank you, Stormy. Enjoy the rest of your day. All right, it is September 3rd, 2026. Coming up next, Stan Star Scoop.

0: Breakfast AM 1070 WDIA. So true, so true. All he left us was alone. Temptations, man. Papa was a Rolling Stone. What a song, man. Make you think about some things, don't it? When he died. It is September 3rd, ain't it? Ain't it, man? I just tapped out upstairs Star Scoop Power this morning by Washington Brothers Roofing. Give them a call. Let them do the work. Get on top of your house or the church. They're the experts. 901-486-0609. 901-486-0609. Good morning, A5A. Y'all straight? Black and gold, onward and upward, all that good stuff. 1906, okay. Ithaca. Cornell University, y'all good? Go on, say it one time. Go on, get out and say, 06. All right, top story this morning. The WDIA 79th radio anniversary. You need to be there or be square. We're bringing in the ultimate funk and soul concert for you, the WDI listener. Morris Day and the Time and the SOS Band. Woo! Tell me if you still care about me. We're going to be over there doing the bird at the Orpheum, October 25th. October 25th. Come and party with us. It's our 79th radio anniversary. We got to throw down. We'll see you there. Top story this morning. Man, we're going to cut up, man. Matter of fact, next week, Stormy's giving away tickets. Ain't nobody doing it like WDIA. I'm telling you, man. That's the top story. WDIA's 79th radio anniversary. Bringing in Morris Day and the Time and the SOS Band to the Orpheum. Now, that's going to be a great venue to have it. All right, let's get to it. Sad news coming into the WDIA newsroom. We're learning of a death, man, of somebody a lot of you all know in this area, man. Well, those of you who go back to the days of Memphis football, I'm talking about back in the day, the first black quarterback has transitioned. Kippy Brown. Kippy Brown, man. A legend. Super Bowl winning coach, first black quarterback at Memphis State. I said Memphis State. Between the years of 74 and 77, has transitioned. This morning, I'm sure, the University of Memphis is mourning the loss of M Club and Tennessee Sports Hall of Famer Kippy Brown, passed away August 31st. And a statement they released this morning, Brown played for the Tigers from 1974 to 1977, was a pioneer as the first black quarterback in Memphis football history. And many of you remember him. And many, some of you know him. Kippy Brown was 71. Rest in peace. Another death that we got that's close to home. Cassandra Wilson went to Jackson State University, the I love, in Hinds County, transition. She passed away not last evening, but just, I guess it was Tuesday evening. She was a Grammy Award-winning musician two times. She was from Jackson, Mississippi, Hinds County. Renowned vocalist, songwriter, producer, shaped the jazz genre, blending blues, country, and folk music into her work. Cassandra Wilson, her talents and impact on the music industry landed her such notable achievements, including an Edison Jazz Award, a mark on the Mississippi Blues Trail, and an honorary doctorate from the Berklee College of Music in Boston, along with Sheila E., Andre DeShields, John Legend, just to name a few. She earned her degree in mass communication from Jackson State University. Our prayers and heartfelt condolences are with her family. Again, Cassandra Wilson was 70. Ring that bell. She got the promise. And many of you know her as well. Wow. Whew. there's another firing going on. Senatobia fires the police chief over them doggone racist text messages. The Board of Aldermen voted to terminate Harold Vander Ford. Harold Vander Ford, after he tried to resign. They said, no, we ain't let you resign. We finna fire you. The decision follows intense community pressure regarding reports that he used racial slurs in them text messages. Uncovered, man. What you doing to dog? And what you doing on that phone will come to light. I promise you. Man, I hate for anybody. I hate to hear about anybody losing their gig. But that right there, you cross the line, sir. By the way, Kippy, let me back up just a little bit. I was telling you about the University of Memphis first black quarterback. Not only was a quarterback, he was a darn good one, too. I just wanted to throw that out there. He was a darn good one. And he's going to be missed. 71, I believe, was his age. 71, ring the bell. He got the promise. And an extra helping of grace and mercy. 71. All right. Let's get to it. Lindsey Clancy. The jury is sent back again. Now, hold that thought for a minute. I give you my take on this thing. All right. Now, some of you have followed this situation about there was a murder in straight out, what is this? Central Park was in New York? Lady, somewhere. Wall Street, something. The lady just got to stabbing folk. Did y'all get that story? And one of the people that she stabbed was a VP from Bank of America. And it's just heartless, man. They call her the knife woman who did this. She's 49. And she stabbed a number of folk. And this world is so mixed up. And do you know that people have the nerve to kind of to make a joke about it? So what happened was, one of the victims, a young Bank of America executive, was killed in a stabbing spree. It was in Times Square. An Oscar-nominated movie director has sparked backlash this morning after celebrating the murder of that young Bank of America executive who was killed right there in the middle of Times Square. They own him. Lexi Alexander, 52, a Palestinian-American filmmaker, shared a cruel meme about the murder of the new mama who was killed, Erin Piacenti, after the vice president was stabbed at random by a mentally ill woman this past Monday. Broad daylight to y'all. Lexi Alexander did this, posted an image to social media the next day depicting Batman staring up at a bat signal depicting the face of alleged CEO killer Luigi Mangione, who has since become a vigilante-style hero to legions of twisted fans. The post attracted more than 36,000 likes but sparked a furious response from other social media users. But Alexander, the one who did the stabbing, I'm sorry, the one who was making a joke of it and making light of it, doubled down on her ridicule. She claimed the backlash was being fueled by a Hashbari bot farm, a reference to Israel's public diplomacy arm, as a result of her calls to boycott Bank of America due to its ties to the nation. Now, Alexander, the Palestinian-American filmmaker, then shared news articles criticizing her mockery of Piacenti's death, complaining that it is her first taste of relevancy in some time in her filmmaking career. So, you know, that's out of order. Elsewhere in Stan Star Scoop, Category 4 Hurricane Lowell, that's who's next, takes a shocking turn as this major storm now threatens 1 million Americans. Monster hurricane coming through in the Pacific, taking a sharp turn straight towards Hawaii, bringing life-threatening conditions to over a million people this Labor Day weekend. You talk about some hunkering down. Hurricane Lowell like that street in Bethel Grove. Good morning, Shorty. What's up, Ulysses John? What's up, Shorty? Over there on Lowell. Is it Lowell or Lowell? Yeah. What's up, Shorty? Cleo Rap, baby. Remember them good old days? Hurricane Lowell. Lowell has been barreling through the Pacific just south of the Hawaiian Islands, reaching a Category 4 status with catastrophic winds of 145 miles an hour. However, the National Hurricane Center now projects that Lowell is turning north, and forecast models warn that the powerful cyclone will likely impact the islands of Kauai and Oahu, home to Honolulu and more than 1 million residents and tourists. They're saying in the statement this morning, Lowell is expected to remain a major hurricane for the next several days. Wow. Tiger Woods. Remember I told you the scoop? He went up in the courtroom with his girlfriend, Vanessa Trump. He said, I just want to have a new life. I just want a new life. Can I start over? Now, the family is humiliated, of course. You know, once we were talking about the great positive things and the historic stuff that Tiger Woods is doing, now we're talking about the notorious stuff that he's doing. Vanessa Trump has made it clear to her boyfriend, Tiger Woods, that one more, you get one more humiliating incident, that's going to be the deal breaker and spell the end of their relationship. Giving Tiger Woods an ultimatum. So Tiger Woods pleaded no contest yesterday to reckless driving and refusal to submit to a lawful test after striking a deal with prosecutors in the wake of his DUI arrest. Tiger Woods arrived in court. I told you he was suited and booted, but he had that stony face. Had Vanessa right on his arm. Vanessa Trump. Couple strutted on in there. They had to wade through a crowd of photographers and, you know, all the folks. What they call it when people just be stalking you, like trying to get at you? What you call them? Paparazzi? That what you call them? Everybody just trying to get a word, get a shot, you know, trying to get, you know, a picture of he and Vanessa. So they had to go through all the, wade their way through to all them photographers around 8 o'clock yesterday morning at Martin County Court. Tiger is 50 now. Can you imagine that? Man, time. Tiger Woods is 50. Originally charged with driving under the influence, but has now pleaded no contest to a lesser charge of reckless driving. As part of that deal, Tiger Woods will have his license suspended for five years. Despite the public show of support from Vanessa, who's 48. We've been told this morning from sources close to this couple that Tiger Woods remains on very thin ice with his girlfriend. The sources have said that President Donald Trump's former daughter-in-law has bluntly told Tiger to get his sugar honey iced tea together and get it fixed if he wants her to stick around. And she has no interest in being in a relationship with an addict, especially as she continues to battle breast cancer. So there you go, man. The ultimatum there for Tiger Woods. Hey, the Minneapolis shooter who murdered two is pictured after this bloodbath linked to his eviction. In case you missed it, a suspected mass shooter who allegedly killed two people inside a Minneapolis apartment complex has been pictured for the first time. Guess what? Carlton Johnson, the second, African-American, 35, opened fire inside the Loring Towers complex last evening, killing two people and wounding six others. According to his social media profiles, Johnson was a content creator and worked as a machine operator. They got images and posts that were up on his Facebook page indicating that he was the father of two young girls. One of the victims was fatally shot at the scene last evening, and one died after arriving at the hospital, according to Interim Police Chief Bill Peterson. He also told reporters that one officer was shot in the leg and another was shot twice in the abdomen. Johnson, the brother, Carlton, they call him CJ, not our CJ. Carlton Johnson II, he's 35, CJ 70. Oh, I mean to tell you, you like this, CJ. I'm sorry about this, CJ. But you got to promise, ring the bell for CJ. This Carlton Johnson II died in the building. During the standoff, it is unclear at the time if he took his own life or was shot dead by officers. They got images of Johnson. Young CJ. They have emerged after it was revealed that he was facing eviction proceedings from the building after making a series of threats to neighbors. Court documents saying that he was fighting that eviction, man. Tooth and nail. said that he was issued an order to be evicted in June, but was fighting back against it. What do you think, WDI listeners? He opened fire inside the Loring Towers complex Wednesday evening, killing two people and wounding six others. They say he had erratic behavior. He pacing back and forth. And they say it started back in January when the property managers claimed he disturbed the peace by getting into a loud argument and repeatedly knocking on the neighbor's door. Then on March 23rd, young CJ Carlton Johnson assaulted a resident on the premises of the affordable housing complex. And by June, he started openly carrying a gun. The final straw apparently came June 11, when Johnson was seen walking around the complex, pacing back and forth with his firearm, and entered the management office where he allegedly waved the gun in front of multiple management personnel. And then things went sideways. And then they said that same day, young Carlton Johnson, allegedly told other residents that he obtained a new gun and would kill someone. 2 days later, young Carlton Johnson, was also seen flashing his gun to others on the sidewalk. But after receiving the eviction order, he lost it, literally. Young Carlton Johnson told property managers he would comply with the lease agreement moving forward, and the landlord allowed him to stay so long as he agreed to no longer display his gun or any other weapon. He was due to appear in court for an eviction proceeding September 11th. 911. And I'm going to stop right there in terms of that particular story. Rest in peace, Doc. We don't know if he took his own life or they took him out. We're told Charlie Kirk was killed by a political assassin. But like Steve Ladd would say, WDI personnel, gone to glory. Something in that soup ain't tomatoes. Conservatives say Charlie Kirk was murdered by a political assassin, but something about Tyler Robinson does not add up. Dr. Phil is involved in this now, and he's looking at it. There is a peculiar kind of crime that unsettles those of us who have spent a lifetime studying human behavior, like Dr. Phil. One where the offense is so awful, or I should say the offense. Let me put the accent on the second syllable. The offense. If you say offense, it's first syllable, and you're talking maybe basketball or, you know, football, you know. So in this case, it would be where the offense is so awful, teach Stan, that it demands explanation, yet the motivation of the criminal remains a mystery. The prosecution of Tyler Robinson for the alleged killing of conservative activist Charlie Kirk seems to present that kind of disquieting case. A Utah district judge decided Tuesday to allow the murder trial to move forward. Tyler Robinson, who's 23, has pleaded not guilty. If convicted, he may face the death penalty. But even if a jury determines that Tyler Robinson is guilty, we may never truly know why he may have done it. Within hours of Tyler Robinson's arrest, nearly 2 days after Charlie Kirk was killed, September 10th, on the campus of Utah Valley University, the spin machine kicked into gear. Commentators on both sides of the political spectrum rushed to fit him into narratives that served their preferred conclusion. On the right, some suggested that he was a woke assassin, a poster child for progressive radicalism. On the left, TV host Jimmy Kimmel claimed the MAGA gang was desperately trying to characterize this kid who murdered Charlie Kirk as anything other than one of them, end quote. And everyone spoke too soon. This morning, my friends, here is the uncomfortable truth. I'm reading that the evidence gathered so far does not support either tidy political narrative. It suggests, as most are saying now, something far stranger and potentially more disturbing. Voter registration records show that Robinson was unaffiliated with either the Republican or Democratic Party and never cast a ballot. His family describes him as someone with little interest in politics. He left no manifesto, no trail of ideological posts, no history of involvement with any movement, left, right, or center. So the prosecution of Tyler Robinson for the alleged killing of conservative activist Charlie Kirk seems to present that kind of disquieting case. All right. This morning, Spirit Airlines is dead and buried. Many of you flew Spirit Airlines. Why? Because of, you know, the budget was not as expensive as some of the other airlines. So they call Spirit Airlines a budget carrier. Well, they're gone. And now Frontier Airlines wants to pick up the pieces. This morning, I'm getting a report. Spirit ceased operations back in May after years of financial trouble, intense competition, and mounting pressure on its business. Its collapse left thousands of travelers without their usual provider of rock-bottom fares, which has created an opening for the Frontier. It's a Denver-based airline. They wasted little time stepping into Spirit's shoes, taking over dozens of routes, expanding at airports where the two carriers once went head-to-head and offering introductory fares as low as $39 each way. But Frontier is not simply trying to become the new Spirit. Under Chief Executive Jimmy Dempsey, the 51-year-old airline is attempting something more ambitious, keeping the cheap fares while persuading customers to pay for a more premium experience. That means first-class seats, extra leg room options, and soon, high-speed Starlink Wi-Fi. It's a gamble, but they say they want to go for it. All right, so on the show tomorrow, Stan Special People Spotlight, I have coming in Wes Love. You know that line dance? Work it. Y'all be doing it too. Them energizing all y'all line dance. Y'all work it. Wes Love. He's like the doom, doom, doom, doom, doom, doom. I have her coming in tomorrow about this time. And I'm also going to have Joseph Lee III, our newly elected trustee. Shelby County Trustee, J. Lee III. Hey, that rhymes. All right, so we're going to split the show up. I think I'll have Mr. Lee go first, and then we'll back that thing up with Wes Love. All right. And one other note this morning. I was going to mention this story yesterday about the killing in West Memphis. Did y'all hear about that? It's so sad, man. I hate to end on that note. West Memphis, man, you know, we haven't heard a whole lot coming out of there. I mean, but positive stuff. Data centers, the Honorable Marco McClendon. They're talking about Buc-ee's and, you know, all and the growth and the progression of West Memphis, Arkansas. But I got that disturbing story about what went on. We might talk a little bit about that today with this young man and the killing and all of that stuff. Don't want to end on that note, but that's the way it is. So I'm keeping my eye on the courtroom with this Lindsey Clancy thing, trying to see what they're going to come back with. I think something's going to happen today in terms of a verdict. What's the jury going to come back? But I believe, even though the judge admonished them, say, look, y'all going back and forth with this thing. Come on, tell me something now. Good, bad, indifference. I think they're going to come back hung again. I'll keep you posted. I think that's it. Yeah, okay. I think that's it. I'm getting a text message that Apostle Stacy Spencer is going to show up sometime on my show. Okay, I receive it. Tell me, come on. Let's talk about a new direction for a minute. 901-486-0609, number to call if you need some roofing work. Call James Washington Jr. He'll be glad to take care of you. 901-486-0609. They also power Stan Starscoop. All hearts and minds clear. You're welcome to comment on any of these stories that's conveyed during Stan Starscoop or whatever else may be on your mind this thankful Thursday. You know, I love hearing what you're thinking.
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0: Listen, I send a bouquet of roses for this weather. Look at it, man. Man, 80 degrees on our way to 1,000. I said it right. This going to be odd, baby. All right. It is the 3rd of September, 2026. I'm going to fire these phone lines up in just a matter of moments. One story that I omitted, but it happened this past weekend. We're just getting information about it. Y'all remember the group DeBarge? Stop, don't tease me. In the rhythm of the night. All this love. Well, you know, back in the day we learned about the drug problems and the arrests. And here we go again. James DeBarge and brother Chico DeBarge arrested on drug charges after a traffic stop in Burbank, California, early Saturday morning. Late night, well, Friday, early. Man, what's going on with the DeBarges? The Burbank reportedly, the arrest details, the stop. The Burbank police pulled over the brothers around 1:30 a.m. that morning after spotting a Chevy Tahoe towing a Nissan SUV with a tow strap, with neither vehicle having license plates. The occupants, James DeBarge, 63, was driving a Tahoe while his brother, young Chico DeBarge, who's 60, was inside the tow Nissan. So the officers said, we finna slap some charges on these boys. They reported finding narcotics at the scene, leading to the arrest of both men, the DeBarge boys, on suspicion of possessing a controlled substance. Chico, rainy night, it's a rainy night, was additionally booked on an outstanding warrant. Man, how many chances you gonna give these DeBarges? Drugs. Musical brothers. Now, wasn't James the one that was married back in the day to Janet Jackson? Maybe that's why she wrote that song. That's the way love goes. I'm out of here. That's the way love goes. Man. You know, when Janet was really, really young, and she was infatuated. She loved her some James DeBarge. You didn't hear a whole lot about it, but it was, you know, it was rumored. They may even had a kid together. And she was just happy and jovial. I mean, Janet, now she was telling me, that's the way love goes. Back then, she was singing happy songs like, when I think of you, James, nothing else seems to matter. When I think of you, James, baby. But them drugs, man. What'd I say yesterday? Stop the madness. Drugs dull the senses. James DeBarge has three publicly documented children. And you know why I said that, right? Publicly documented children. The relationship with Janet, the word is that he shared a secret daughter with his ex-wife, Janet. Subsequent paternity testing and Janet Jackson's documentary have disproven those rumors. What do y'all think? Let's go to the phone. For the apostle walk up in here. And I'm going to get all convicted up in the studio. WDI, good morning. Who's on the radio? Let's let you go first, whoever it is. Call screener off. Hello?
1: Clementine getting bucket.
0: What?
1: Huh? What's up?
0: Jackson!
1: No, I ain't gonna say that.
0: All right, skip the intro. Go on, get skip to the intro. Okay. Go right to it. Yeah.
1: I got 3 points in the electric drill, okay? You know, I stopped flying. I'm like Bobby OJ. I stopped flying a long time ago, but every now and then I get tricked into flying. Like, we went to Hawaii last year, and when I'm looking at airlines and I'm putting my life on the line, cost is no concern. You know, the CEO of Spirit, he made just under $1 million. But the CEO of Delta makes $19 million. There you go.
0: That's the reason why, huh?
1: Right. Okay.
0: Second Look, it ain't called Spirit for nothing. You prayed all the way from takeoff to landing. You just praying, baby.
1: Right. Second point. This shooting in Minneapolis, I hope he

0: Ron. Hope he's doing okay. But it seems like all the protests and everything is always up in that area for some reason. I don't know if it's cold or what. You know, the George Floyd, Jamar Clark, or whatever his name was.
1: Mm-hmm.
0: Just seemed like so much is going on up there. But everything's
1: eye.
0: Okay.
1: They're getting a black eye like Sanatobia.
0: Right. And the last point.
1: Mm-hmm.
0: Tiger Woods. Tiger Woods is pathetic. Mm. I used to like Tiger Woods, but when he denounced his blackness, I stopped dealing with him. And he never came to Memphis. 62% black in Memphis. He could have been a hero to these young or old black people. But he chose never to come to Memphis to play. He said that he was going to be tired for the U.S. Open. But that was just an excuse. But whatever he gets, he deserves. Hmm. He's pathetic.
1: Man, the P word on Tiger? All right. All right, Jackson. Okay. I got to do one. I got to run my YouTube, my disclaimer. The views and opinions are that of the callers and not necessarily that of the host WDIA and his advertisers. I didn't call him pathetic. But if the shoe fit, give me that phone. WDI, good morning. You're on the radio. Who's next? Yeah.
2: Hey. Wait a minute. Ava One.
1: You ain't never lied. Lady P.
2: I'm saying good morning. I'm so glad you made it in there safely this morning. Good morning to your wife, Kyle. What's up, Prince Charles and Lady D. Mary, all the rest. Let me tell you, say something right quick. I forgot to get on this birthday line. I was doing so much, you know what I mean? I was up, you know what I mean? Sam, let me tell you, happy birthday. On yesterday, I love him so much. I don't know what I'd do without him. My cousin, Deirdre, a bus driver over there, Deirdre Knapp. Yeah, I see my cousin. You tell him, Lady P, loves him so much. I hate that mister because, you know, I didn't get a chance to catch up with him. You know, and this comes from his mom. First of all, come from his wife. And then his mom, Burling Harris. Hey, Burling. And the rest of the family, Tyler and Sharif and Dana, and the rest of the family, Michael and James. Let me say, also, on today, Nicholas Anderson, he turned 5 years old. This comes from his mom, Marquisha Anderson, his grandmother, all the way in Los Angeles, California, Mary Lottie, and his papa, James Washington. And on Sam, mm-hmm. on this Sunday, I love him so much. I don't know what I do. Sam, I miss him so much. May he rest in peace. My kid's father, Roy Gladney. Lord, I don't know what I do. This man has taught me so much. He taught me how to cook. He taught me everything that I just about know today. I love him and miss him. It's coming from his son, Roy, Isaac, and Gino. Also, his three daughters, Shakina Gladney, Talisha, and Angie. I know y'all miss your dad, too. Stan, let me say, mm-hmm. You know, the DeBarge, you know, all women love the DeBarge, you know what I mean? Because they had that long, pretty hair, and they were, you know,
1: light-skinned.
2: Yeah, they were light-skinned. And so, you know, we were, you know, just like the Jackson 5, you know, we were crazy over these guys. You know, like, dog, you know. So when you meet a guy like the DeBarge, you know what I'm saying, you know, I don't know if he was good in the bedroom, you know what I mean? But sometimes a guy just, you know, some men just, you know, women just get fascinated. Let me say, oh, I'm sorry. Let me give a shout-out to Christine, Corvette ladies. This ain't her birthday out here. What's up, Christine? I know you're going to celebrate your birthday. Christine down in Mississippi. Saying, you know, when you know who I'm talking about, right?
1: Yeah, definitely.
2: You know, Christine, okay. Okay, so when you meet someone like the DeBarge and the Jackson 5, you know, back in the days, you know, but nowadays people don't care about light-skinned, they're too much, you know what I mean? Mm-hmm. They don't care about mm-hmm. all this pretty hair, long hair, and curly hair, and you know, I don't anyway. You know, because, you know, as you get older, you get more wiser, right? Plus, things have changed now. Guys not wearing, you know, the curls and stuff. They wearing little dreads now, you know. I think it's okay to me. It depends on how you wear it, you know what I mean? Every guy can't wear their hair a certain kind of way, right? And also, let me say this right here. I was thinking about, you know, when you were talking about it, it looked like to me you got a little touchy stand on yesterday because it was a touchy subject talking about these young people, right?
1: Yeah.
2: And I think about, you know, I say, I heard you when you were talking about your boys, you know, and I said, wow, Sam, I used to always say, I said, listen to you a lot. And I say, how you talk about how you try to raise your boys to come out to be, and they did come out, you know what I'm saying, to be wonderful, great young men, right?
1: Mm-hmm.
2: And so the thing about it, you say, well, I used to say, well, don't, you know, don't whoop them, don't, you know, do this, you know, but I was the parent that used to want to whoop them, you know, but my children. Dad was like, you know, kind of ease on. And saying, let me say, what's a Stephen Angela decision? You know, when you are a single parent, you know, trying to raise boys, it's hard. So when my children, dad is boys, when he died, it was hard, saying it was hard for me. And I was trying to beat the mess out of them boys, you know, beat some sense in them, you know, and let them know that when you get out here in this world today, it's not going to look, I said, like you said, saying there's no more friendliness, officer friendliness, you know what I mean? Right. So when you go somewhere, you have got to have the most respect for yourself and others, you know what I'm saying? If the police pull you over, if you want, like you said, if you want to go home, you know, if you want to go home, talk right to them. Saying, I want you to, you know, I start talking, I can't stop. What's up, lady, be married? Saying, and Prince Charles, King area. Saying, be careful. I want everyone to be safe this weekend because I know there's a whole lot going on. And just be careful and be careful.
1: All right.
2: And make it back to this radio station. Saying, I want you to have a great day, and you and your wife and your family. And thanks for taking my call.
1: Are you more than welcome? Yeah. Let me say this right quick. My kids are not perfect. I'll be the first to tell you, but they're perfect for me. It's a work in progress. And I'm sure for any parent, guardian, caregiver, it's always a work in progress. Yes, they make me proud, but I'm still, you know, a parent is always on the edge. You know, you know what I'm talking about. So you never know when you may get that phone call. You know, never know when you might. Yeah, but God has been good to us. So, there's no perfect parent. There's no perfect child. But they're perfect for me, perfect for you, and those of you who birthed them into this world. All right. Let me talk about this West Memphis situation. Thank you, Lady P, by the way. The story is that two young parents, Sunday evening, 19-year-old Shania Smith and 19-year-old Malik Jones, were shot and killed at a home on Denton Street. Now, I pulled it up on the map during the last commercial. You know, this geography stuff, this technology is something serious. You can find out where anybody lived. Did y'all know that? Wait till I get Jay Bailey up in here, the new assessor of property. You can find out where anybody lived in a matter of just like, if I can snap my finger, I'm serious. You zoom right on in that thing. Zoom on in, man. So I found out, okay, Denton Street is in the cut. It's back there. How can I describe? In West Memphis. It's a sad story. Officers responded to a shooting call in the 500 block of Denton Street. Found both victims with gunshot wounds. So anybody from West Memphis or Crittenden County area, can you call me and give me a little bit more enlightenment on this thing? I'm getting information this morning. The young couple left behind a one-year-old. My God. And her name was Melody. Now, as for the suspect, I'm calling names this morning. We got to get this joker. They got him? Okay, cool. Zaylin Taylor Smith, 17. Zaylin Taylor Smith, or they might call him Zylin. In the hood, he known as Z. That's Shania Smith's cousin, the one that got killed. So it didn't take long for the police to find him. They searched a little bit, put a little brief manhunt on that thing. Michael McClendon said, y'all better don't come back to this office without him. And they got him. They took the teenager into custody Monday night. August 31st, he was hiding in a backyard, according to this map, on a nearby street. OK Street. Man, this technology is something serious. So they in that neighborhood, Denton is over here. If y'all can kind of, Denton over here, it's kind of like, let me paint the picture. If you're from North Memphis, Edward Avenue, okay, in North Memphis, and then the next street, say you go across to Brown. If you talk stand, Edward Street, then you got Brown, you skip over. That's where the proximity is. Denton, where he killed, I ain't say allegedly, where he that's the proximity, Denton and OK Street. Authorities announced that the teen is being charged as an adult. He faces two counts of first-degree murder, aggravated assault, and endangering the welfare of a minor. Give me that phone. Where am I? WDI, good morning. Crittenden County? Come on.
3: Black Conservative.
1: Who's this? Yeah.
3: You hear me?
1: Yeah, you're on the air.
3: Black Conservative.
1: Black Conservative.
3: Good morning.
1: Yeah.
3: Let me get right to work here.
1: Vinaki.
3: I don't want to hear your callers and listeners call into this show anymore and let the word white people come out their mouth. No more. No more this year. Y'all stop that. Stop the madness. You're always claiming white people are racist, white people against us. They doing this to us. We got to get together. They taking our vote. Stop the madness.
1: All right.
3: You all
1: have... You talking about stop the madness on behavior, drugs? Or what kind of madness you talking about stopping?
3: Stop the madness
1: killing.
3: On white racism. This claim about white racism. Stop the madness on this claim by Trump against blacks and white supremacists and the white national, that madness that Dr. Hopper gonna spew to y'all today. Yeah. Stop the madness, because we don't want to hear it. In the state of Tennessee, you had 435 black people who killed each other. In the state of Louisiana, you had 523 black people who killed each other. This is black homicide victims. In Indiana, you had 263.
1: Okay, enough with the stats. What's happening in your neck of the woods? I got all that. You know anything about West Memphis and what's happening over there in Crittenden County with this murder?
3: Stan, I'm from Arkansas.
1: All right, good. Come on, weigh in right quick.
3: I graduated from West Memphis High School. We didn't have that. This kind of thing going on. Yeah, I graduated. Listen.
1: You're a West Memphis Blue Devil.
3: Yeah, we didn't have this kind of activity.
1: Some people said take the blue off, and that's what you sound like. The rest of, I got to go, BC.
3: Yeah.
1: Hey, look who just walked in the studio. Wait a minute, I got to back up, stand up. Come on. Hello, I got to raise the mic up to my height. Come on. What? Somebody say new direction in the bill. Let me turn the mic on, the apostle. And First Lady.
4: What's going on, Mr. Stan Bell? How you doing, man?
1: Serving you well. NDCC.
4: Yes, sir. Live and not Duracell.
1: Yeah, that's right. But you got the power. Ladies and gentlemen, Apostle Dr. Stacey L. Spencer and the lady of the house, Sister Spencer.
5: Hello, sir.
1: Yeah, y'all got the headphones on. Y'all look so natural doing that. Y'all wear the headphones here. See, we laid them out there for you, but I like it. They pick them up cooler. They don't... Well, Stacey know how to do this thing.
4: You man. Know, we've been rolling for a long time, my brother, since the roll call.
1: Oh, we gotta break it out.
4: Back in the 90s. It's the roll call. It's the roll call. Come on.
1: You still remember. You said, hey, what's up, y'all? What you got to say?
4: You're on the line with Stan Bell today.
1: That's it, doctor. See, Stacey and I go back like stacks and eight tracks.
5: Oh, wow.
1: Let me tell you how long ago. You remember the Tupac situation? Dr. Spencer asked me, bro, Bell, I think you were youth pastor at Mississippi Boulevard, Christian Church, 70 North Bellevue. Mm-hmm. At the time, I got the. He said, I want you to come back on the cut on the Claybrook side where I'm ministering to the young folk and break this Tupac thing, Machiavelli thing down. You remember that?
4: Uh-huh.
1: Was that 95, 96, somewhere in there?
4: Yeah,
1: somewhere
4: like there? When he was in prison and he
1: it wrote was a numbers thing.
4: He was wrote in Vibe magazine about how he wanted to turn his life over. And it was a very pivotal spiritual moment in Tupac's life. But yeah, I remember that, man. You came and you spoke to the young people and you really blessed us.
1: And now 25 years later, talk somebody.
4: 25 years later.
1: You'd gone from 70 North Bellevue as youth pastor. Then you went over to the Sprong Talk Stand. Is that what you call it? The Sprong
4: Building, yes.
1: You Sprong Building.
4: We were Sprong on Jesus, yes.
1: I Sprong. You say, I know you're going to go back like that.
4: Yes,
1: this
4: sir.
1: Ain't on the notes. And then if you left from the Sprong, then you went, oh, man, what a track record. Ladies and gentlemen, WDI listeners, I just want to say in the studio right now, the one and only Dr. Stacey L. Spencer and Lady Rhonda Spencer. So 25 years is a big milestone, Dr. Spencer. What does that number mean to you both of you?
4: You know, it's a number of perseverance. I was just pondering the other day how when I started, babe, I was 33 years old. It was the same age when Jesus was crucified, right? Uh-oh. And so I recognize, Stan, that those 11 years in youth ministry, God had to kill something in me to prepare me for what was coming with New Direction in Hickory Hill. 25 years, I heard a pastor tell us the other day, he said that it takes an oak tree 25 years to reach its peak, but even at its peak, it still has room to grow. So in 25 years, New Direction has grown to impact Memphis. We've started Power Center Academy Charter School. We were able to build affordable housing. We were able to build a middle school where the old Marina Cove was. We were able to take the old service merchandise building and turn it into the Power Center. And so God has done some amazing things in 25 years, but we are just hitting our peak, and we're looking forward to what God does in 25 more.
5: Now, speaking of looking forward, I understand you're celebrating in a major way. You got a lot of stuff going on. You got the anniversary gala.
4: Yes.
5: What is that, Dr. Spencer?
4: Baby, tell them about the gala we're having on
5: the 25th anniversary gala.
4: And watch this, Doc. It's a twofold, man. On 9/11, right? We're celebrating 33 years of marriage and 25 years of ministry, and we're having a gala. Tell them about that gala.
5: Yeah, what can people expect?
6: We're so excited for this gala. You know, we haven't done a gala before, so we're going to get dressed up, and we're going to reimagine the sanctuary. So we're going to have dinner. We're going to have a live band, a DJ, some announcements on, you know, just showing our 25-year progress and just have fun as a family.
5: That's what I'm talking about. Tell us about Founders Day weekend.
4: Founders Day weekend, you know, Rhonda and I, we celebrate not only 25 years in ministry, but 33 years of marriage. Our birthday's on the 23rd. My birthday is on the 28th. September is just a huge month. So what we're doing, man, we're celebrating all month long. So on the 11th, as my wife just mentioned, we got a gala at the Power Center. If you want to come and be a part, go to Eventbrite. Get your tickets today before it sells out. We got that live band come all the way from South Carolina, Live in the Flesh, man. They are funky. I mean, yeah. they know how to throw down. And so then on the 20th, I got my mentor and pastor, Dr. Kevin Wayne Cosby, coming all the way from Louisville, Kentucky, St. Stephen Baptist Church. And he'll be preaching on that Founders Day weekend, the 20th. And then we have a picnic. We have a gospel fest at Shelby Farms Amphitheater. Gospel sensation Tim Rogers will be there.
5: Oh!
4: Stan, you're going to love this, man. We're going to have a DJ, right? And we're going to have a generational dance battle, right? Yeah. We're going to be doing the mashed potato, the dog, the gangster walk.
5: Yeah, the four corners.
4: The four corners.
5: The boogaloo.
4: You know, breaking boogaloo, all of that.
5: Yeah, yeah.
4: And so we're going to see which generation can bring the heat. Yeah. But I forgot, man, we got this weekend, we're doing All White Sunday. So if anybody's listening, I want you to come celebrate with us. I'll be preaching our official anniversary because we started September 9th, 2001. So this weekend is All White, where we kick it off the right way, and we're going to have a New Direction party. Ain't no party like a New Direction party, because a New Direction party
5: can't stop. I want to ask Dr. Spencer.
4: Yes, sir.
5: And Mrs. Spencer, what has kept you both grounded through 25 years of ministry together?
6: What has kept us grounded in 25 years of ministry together? Well, one is our faith in God, our love for each other, and just being able to change and being with whatever is going on, and loving on the people. You know, we have to love on our congregation. It's almost like we all kind of grew up together in a sense, because we're 25 years older, but it's just been a wonderful journey.
4: Yeah, I have to agree with that. I think Dr. Cornel West said it best. He said, you cannot save the people if you do not serve the people, and you cannot lead the people if you do not love the people. And so I have absolutely loved my members at New Direction. Yes. The disciples of Christ at New Direction are, they're a special group of people, man. When it's time to step up and serve, they serve. When people are hungry, they step up and they feed. When we had Hurricane Katrina, we had barbers come in and cut people's hair. People open up their homes. And many people relocated to Memphis because of the love they experienced at New Direction. So it's just been 25 years, man, of just being in the trenches, out in the community, serving the community, meeting the needs of our community. And New Direction's been that lighthouse, and that's kept me grounded.
5: Yeah. Give us that address to the edifice there in Hickory Hill.
4: 6120 Winchester, right across the street from the Hickory Ridge Mall. And it's the Power Center, and we want you to come and get some power and head in a New Direction, come celebrate what the Lord has done.
5: So you got two services, Dr. Spencer, or you just one?
4: Two. We have 8 o'clock at our original structure. You mentioned the Sprung structure.
5: Yes.
4: That's our youth campus. And so 5777 Winchester, 8 o'clock is our morning glory worship experience. And then at 10:30, we have our powerhouse worship at 10:30 at 6120 Winchester.
5: Right. Wow. I was just over there.
4: Yeah, you
5: were.
4: Well, you know you're a preaching machine.
5: Well, you know you're a I've heard you on several occasions, but that home going, save a seat for me.
4: Save a seat for me. She was such, just Vernita Dotson. She was such a wonderful spirit.
5: I'm about to rain my hand and go up there. I said, he's going to open the door. I looked over at Marius. I said, and Marcia, I said, he's preaching.
4: You know, some people preach at the funeral. She was a faithful servant, man. Yeah. She was probably there for 25 years. Meeting people at the front door and that kind of hospitality that she expressed, it's resident in all of our servant leaders at New Direction. I think that's what's made us distinguishable from so many other churches, that you actually feel the love when you walk through the doors.
5: Indeed.
4: Yes, sir.
5: What was her name again, Pastor?
4: Miss Vernita Dotson.
5: Vernita Dotson.
4: Yes, sir.
5: You preached that thing.
4: Thank you, sir.
5: She was an usher, more than an usher, but you
4: she
5: know,
4: preached her own funeral, man.
5: She did. And I'm just saying, as WDI listener, you know, Dr. Spencer laid that thing out from A to Z, and he talked about notes she wrote in her own Bible. Mm-hmm. Pretty much, as you said, she preached her own funeral.
4: She did.
5: And I'm sure you got the permission from the children to go through that Bible,
4: mm-hmm.
5: and he pulled it out, and you, whew,
4: bless you.
5: Put that thing together. That's what's happening. So finally, as you look at the next 25 years,
4: mm-hmm.
5: Dr. Spencer and Lady, mm-hmm. Lady Rhonda, what excites you most?
4: Man, what excites me most is finishing the vision that God put on my heart. When Moise went to Hickory Hill, I remember a news reporter showing the service merchandise building. He said, this is an example of the blight that's been left behind in Hickory Hill. But what I saw, Stan, was one man's trash is another man's treasure. And God sent us to Hickory Hill to transform that community. And so we have a vision of transforming the corridor of Hickory Hill from Ridgeway all the way down to Mendenhall. We see that as Power City, where we give 50 more affordable homes. We have 40 acres of land we're developing for affordable housing, for senior assisted housing. We want to make sure that our seniors have dignity, right? We want to make sure we start our workforce development school, because all kids are not going to go to college. So there's so much more on the horizon. What excites me is that New Direction is poised to make 3,000 disciples before the year 2030. And so we still have a transformative vision for Hickory Hill, and I'm sure my wife has something else she wants to add to it.
6: Yes, I think that we're excited for this next generation.
5: Yes.
6: You know, the leaders of tomorrow, so that they can continue to carry on this vision and do it better than what was done in the first half.
4: Amen.
5: Oh, wow. Wow. Yeah, and so I guess you could say next to family, 25 years, that's a long time when you think about it. And in some areas, you might say it's not a long time, but for you to be on the ground doing ministry, doing work in that community, I can say that the Hickory Hill community needs you.
4: Bless you.
5: It needs New Direction.
4: Bless you.
5: And you've taken it in that direction. You know, you probably tell them, look, what's the best way to get to God? Well, go straight in. Make a right turn.
4: I love it.
5: There's somewhere in that direction thing.
4: Yeah.
5: So what I want to say is, what is your invitation to Memphis this anniversary season?
4: I think it's important for all of us to head in a new direction. We are not satisfied with the way things have gone in our country.
5: Mm-hmm.
4: We're all kind of heartbroken at the division that we're seeing. But I think there's a third way,
5: mm-hmm.
4: and that's God's way. And I encourage all of us who are listening to come together as Memphians, one Memphis, regardless of our color, our race, our nationality, our backgrounds. If we come together, we can create that beloved community that Dr. King came to Memphis to die for. So it's time for us to pick up the baton and the mantle and head in a new direction from the inside out. So come and celebrate with us and work together. Let's roll up our sleeves and make this, as my friend Stan Bell, my frat brother, says, a city of good abode.
5: Yeah.
4: So we look forward to seeing all of you all as we celebrate what the Lord has done at New Direction Christian Church.
5: Yes, sir. Man, Brother Spencer, I see you in here with that crimson and cream. And Lady Spencer, I see you with the pink and green over there. I'm not going to let that get by. Like New Direction in the Bishop, you had that good? You get a good angle over there? Okay. Just making sure you...
1: armor bearer. You got the Bible carrier, executive.
4: She's
1: protection.
4: Doing it all, man.
1: Doing it all, lady.
4: She started the church with me, Lashondra Brooks Spraggins, and I'm so grateful for
5: Brooks Spraggins.
4: Yes, I'm so grateful for all of the things she has brought to New Direction. We would not be where we were without her love and her commitment. So shout out to L Boogie.
5: L Boogie. Well, all right. We appreciate you, Dr. Spencer, and Lady Rhonda Spencer for coming and spending a little time with WDIA. I know you're going to make the round, Robin, to all these stations we got in here. Next up, probably Hallelujah FM.
4: Hallelujah.
5: I bet Hallelujah.
4: Love you, bro. I appreciate you.
5: Love you, too, more. Keep achieving. Yes, sir. Love you more. Keep achieving, Brother Spencer, and keep doing what you're doing, Hickory Hill. First Lady Rhonda Spencer. Yeah. Spencer, can you give us one of that, a ski wheel or something before you go?
4: It's left her. It has evaded her, but it's still in her.
5: Okay,
4: it's
5: still in her. 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
1: Okay, so here's where we're going with this, everybody. You know, when the preachers come in, the members of the clergy, I got to show respect. And so if it catches some of you out in terms of making a phone call to me, I make no apologies. I mean, you know, it happens. And I want to give Dr. Spencer and Lady Rhonda Spencer some time to come on the radio. And not just a so-called sacred station, but come on over here to the secular slash sacred. Because, you know, we'll drop a few scriptures over here on DIA, too. That's what it's all about. But no, more importantly, 25 years. That's a big milestone. So I wanted to get them on. I asked Tracy if we could allow them some time on my show. No problem. And that number, as you heard, means a lot to both of them as pastor and first lady. It takes a lot to do it. So they took us back. And, you know, we went back to the early days of New Direction, even up to now. And the Hickory Hill community is better because of them. All right, let me get to the meat of this thing now. Hang on, callers. I got a few on the line. Let me read a few emails real quickly that I think are important. This WDI listener writes in the subject space, simple hello. Good morning, Standard Man. I'm listening from Dallas, Texas, originally from West Memphis. I'm trying to rest today. Laying around seems like I'm at the club. LOL. You jamming this morning. Hopefully I can catch some gathering next weekend at the Southern Heritage Classic when I'm there. Go Golden Lions. She's talking about UAPB, right? Signed, Lisa Buckley. That's nice. Simple hello. Yeah, thank you. Yeah, and she sent this one actually around 8:24, it says. So I was in the middle of the mix. So I get it. So you, I'm trying to lay around and you messing it up. Feel like I'm in a club. You jamming. Thank you, Lisa. That was nice. All right. For Lisa Rambert, birthday blessing. Mr. Bell Ringer, today I want to send a birthday blessing to my lovely niece, Camilla Mangum. I believe she is 27 today, September 3rd. Love always, TT. That's from Felicia. Another one coming in. Sharon Muse writes, good morning, Stan. OMG. Okay, subject space. Cassandra Wilson. Sharon writes, OMG. Loved her music. She also starred in the movie, The Score, with Robert De Niro. I've got all her music, Stan. So sad to hear of her passing. Make it a great day. Signed, Sharon Muse. Yeah, Cassandra Wilson from The I Love, Jackson, Mississippi, Hinds County. Graduate in the School of Communications there. She was a communications major. Same as mine. And she passed away. She was 71, I believe. 70, 3 score and 10. Our condolences to the family and the friends and schoolmates and those who were fans of Cassandra Wilson. Jazzy, R&B kind of a singer, songstress. One more here. Email from Tony Jones. If you can, wish birthday anniversary greetings. Happy birthday and 21 anniversary to Lena Jones from Tony Jones. Happy birthday and 21st anniversary to Lena Jones from Tony Jones. That's nice. All right. And I got to pull this one up real time. Good morning, Stan. Oh, okay. In subspace, West Memphis shooting. Good morning, Stan. My heart goes out to the teenagers who are committing these heinous crimes. They are so empty and lost. Let's keep them in prayer. Signed, loyal listener, Tammy Brown. P.S. Jackson, some white people are racist, but not all of them. Give me that phone. 9 minutes before the top of the hour. Stan Bell Morning Show. Let's get back to it. WDI, good morning. Who's on the radio? Your turn. Thanks for waiting.
2: Yo, Stan, what's going on?
1: Coming, yeah, man. That's why. Yeah, good, man. Thank you so much for holding. Yeah, good.
2: All right. Yeah. Hey, first of all, Stan, let me shout out and say good morning and thank you to Nurse Beverly from yesterday morning. Those kind words, Nurse Beverly, regarding my mother. Thank you. And you brought tears to my eyes also, but I appreciate your kind words. Stan.
1: Yes, sir.
2: Regarding this trial, Lindsey Clancy.
1: Yes, sir.
2: I hope that the jury come back hung again. And I'm gonna tell you why I say that.
1: Okay.
2: Not in support of her, Lindsey, but because the jury, each one of those jurors had seen the same evidence, seen everything. Each one of them had their own opinion. They had their own conclusion. And you know, to me, they shouldn't have to be sent back and somebody be in break and change your mind. Mm-hmm. Whatever your conclusion is, that's what it is.
1: Yeah. I want to go home. I'm tired, dude. I'll change my mind. Let's get out of here.
2: And see, that's my point right there. I've had people to tell me they changed their mind in the jury room. They were hung because they were so tired they were ready to go. And that's not fair. It's not fair to the person that make their decision. It's not fair to the state or the defense or the government or the defense. Yeah. You know, whatever the jury come back with, I think that should be accepted. I understand that the judge had the right to send them back. But I'm just saying, your decision is your decision, you know.
1: So you think that's the reason?
2: That's the reason I hope he continue to be hung, because I don't want a jury to change their mind just to leave. You see what I'm saying?
1: Yeah, pacify. Just to leave. Or get up out of there.
2: Yeah, just tap out, you know, yeah. So what if your stance is, that's what I have to accept, you know, but don't change it because you're tired. And, you know, for some women that don't understand my point, imagine this, a man constantly trying to get you to do something that you don't want to do, if you understand what I'm saying. Mm-hmm. He keep bothering you, keep on asking you, you know, how would that make you feel? You become agitated, frustrated, and all the rest of it, you know. So that's my point right there. I don't want them to come back and render a verdict just because they're frustrated or tired and ready to go.
1: Yeah. So what do you think was going on in her mind? You think she knew what she was doing? You think she did it on purpose? Or you think you want to enter the middle of the equation?
2: You know, my honest thought about that is, you know, like I said to Stormy the other day, mental illness can affect people in so many different ways. I know that medication can affect people in so many different ways. My mom was given some anti-seizure medication. Mm-hmm. After 75 years of living, she had a seizure all of a sudden. And man, when that doctor put on that medication, man, my mom didn't even know she was at home. She thought she was at somebody else's house. So I know medication and mental illness and all those different things can obstruct your mind. So I can't say it. I can't give you a verdict on that case myself because it's so much that could be and so much that I don't know.
1: I get it.
2: You know.
1: Oh, man, appreciate it, man. Thank you. Thank you for weighing in.
2: All right, thank you.
1: Thank you, comment. You know what? Here's the option. The judge is putting pressure on the jury. Sick of these. Hung. I don't want to have to declare a mistrial, but it appears to me that's what he probably will have to do. Here are the options. The jury can choose a guilty verdict for murder or manslaughter or a verdict of not guilty by reason of insanity. What do you think? She pleaded not guilty. But she's accused of strangling her three young children in Massachusetts back in 2023. Lindsay Clancy. So she has not been found. She has not been found guilty as of yet. The jury is still deliberating, trying to break a deadlock. This is the sixth day, man, of deciding the case. So we'll find out what the next steps are. All right, let me take another call here. Thank you, man. Let me go here. WDI, good morning. NBC, you're on the radio. Your turn.
3: Yeah, good thing for Thursday, too. Thank for Thursday morning to you, Stan.
1: Yes, ma'am. Same to you, Nurse Beverly Cox. Yes.
3: And Common Man, you are so welcome. I'm glad it made your day. I'm sure yesterday may have been kind of heavy for you. Your mom's birthday, rather, was yesterday. So hopefully it put a little sunshine in your heart. And also, Jackson's response that everybody don't be in heaven, don't go to heaven. You know, God is a merciful God. Mm-hmm. And I, in my heart, I just like to say, I like to give everybody benefit of the doubt. I believe people will go to heaven if they are saved. I know you have to be saved. But I just know God is merciful, and he gives everybody a chance to get saved, even if they have to be on their deathbed. So enough on that.
1: No, ain't enough of that. You started it. No, he started. I think everybody going to heaven, Nurse Beverly. Did you hear me the other day? I think everybody going.
3: I heard you say, but they ain't staying.
1: You ain't going to leave until they show that tape. Now, till they roll that tape back. Now, you may not be in heaven, But I think God will allow you to see what you're going to miss if your name ain't written in that book. So I think everybody going to get a chance to go to heaven. And so you're going to be with bated breath. You're going to be in the lineup, marching to Zion. In the beautiful city. I think he's going to allow you to see the beautiful city of Zion. You're going to be in marching. And then so-and-so step up. So you, it's your turn. The book right there. I think it's going to be two books. The book of life.
3: Then you have a chance. Huh? You have a chance to repent.
1: Well, now when you get up there, it's too late. You're talking about before you get up there.
3: Yeah, you're supposed to do it while
1: you're
3: here.
1: On, in the earthly realm, talk.
3: On earth, right, that's true.
1: So
3: that's
1: think
3: true.
1: God was going, this is me. I think he's going to allow everybody to get a glimpse of it until that name is read. And it's going to be like NSYNC. Bye, bye, bye, bye. Thank you, Nurse Beverly. That's just my take on it. I got to go. No, I ain't got to go. I got to pay some bills. That's what I got to do. You agree or disagree? 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
0: 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Continuing with Grammy Award winners of the past, we now move to 1979, where the presenters, including Donna Summer, Dionne Warwick, and Quincy Jones, Natalie Cole, and Lou Rawls, among others. In the R&B category, Donna Summer won for Best R&B Vocal Performance Female for Last Dance, George Benson for Best Male Vocal Performance for the single on Broadway, Earth, Wind & Fire for Best Vocal Performance by a Duo for the album All in All, as well as Best R&B Song for the single called Runnin'. And in the jazz category, Al Jarreau won for Best Jazz Vocal Performance, while Andre Crouch and the Mighty Clouds of Joy received Grammys in the gospel category. 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
1: Beautiful day on our way to 100,000 degrees today. That's, if you want to call that beautiful, I'll take it though. All right, speaking of beautiful day, shout out to Mr. Terry Mitchell, Bushy T, Northside Class 77. Today is his day. I got an email from his wife, Angela LaFay Cage Mitchell. She says, Stan, good morning. It's the 3rd of September. This day I will always remember because this is the day that my number one guy, Terry, was born. Happy birthday, honey. And have a great born day. Love you. Signed, Angela LaFay Cage Mitchell, the wife. All right. Okay, then. Bushy T, happy birthday, Doc. And many more. I'm also looking at the post that Angela Mitchell made on Facebook. A lot of folks chiming in. Terry Lee, you kind of popular, man. Reginald Reed, happy birthday, my brother. Tony Van Buren White, happy blessed birthday. Larry Beasley in Atlanta, happy birthday, my brother. And many more blessings. A5A06. All this stuff on here for Terry. Renita Miller, Selena Wright, enjoy your special day. Dorothy Dotson, Mac Mann, happy birthday, Ken Folk. God bless you, special day. I'm just going down Facebook, looking at three. Tisa Graham, happy birthday. Jacqueline Bradley, wow. Okay. Diane Cage Jones, happy birthday, nephew. All of them. All right, then. What a party. Elliot Shelton, happy birthday, Terry. What a party, Terry. Angela, what a party. So I can come through. It was the 3rd of September. Mama, some bad talk going around town saying that Papa had three outside children and another wife. And that ain't right. Give me that phone. Rob, you're on the radio. Yes, sir. What's up, Doc?
17: Look, man, when you are saying your boys weren't perfect, I don't think a lot of people understood what you were saying. It's not the idea that they aren't perfect, but they, your expectations and requirements of them, they met most of what you tried to instill in them. Not saying they were the best boys in the world, because I don't think no boys are, but they did meet the requirements that you expected of them in life.
1: Yeah.
17: And I think they succeeded pretty good just listening to you. And on my guy, Karma, man, this ring, that's my guy. He made a comment about those jurors. Man, I've been on a case. I'm going to be honest about it because I've been to jury duty three times. But I've been on a case where, you know, if you don't get it together, the judge going to tell you, well, if we can't get it together, y'all will be back another week. And a lot of them just say, I'm through with it. And I was on a case like that. And that's the only reason I believe we got out of there, because they said, we're not coming back.

0: I'd share that with everyone. And also, I received some things about the blackout that may be coming on a large scale, whatever. So remember now, the Israelites had light and everything else within darkness during the plague. So if you wanted the remnant, you ain't got that to worry about. Not saying it might not happen or whatever, but God will give us peace and bring us safely on through it all. Yeah. But the main thing is just get ourselves right the best we know how, and God is going to take it from there. Thank you for taking my call, and pray for someone that ever want to be blessed by what I had to say on this day. I just wanted to be obedient. And I think it was meant for y'all together because I called in twice, and both times I got through. So God is good.
1: Ain't he no. Pastor yes, Cora, yes. Cora, Mac. Hold on. Cora Haywood, Mac.
0: That's it. Yes, that's it.
1: All right, okay. Well, when the word goes forward, I can't say nothing too much behind it. Let me take this last break.
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5: Okay, so during the break, I got some disturbing news, and we lost another soldier, another giant, particularly in the music era. You all are familiar with Art Jerry Miller, Mr. Art Jerry Miller. He transitioned. He was a man among men. He taught a lot of our preachers in the area how to play. Namely, Sidney Malone. He taught Pastor Sidney Malone over there at New Growth. We're sad to hear about that. Just got off the phone with his son-in-law, Mark Macklin. You may see Mark Macklin around the city. He has a big bouncer company and fruit cups and all of that, you know, and his son-in-law. And so Art Jerry Miller played with some of the greatest. You know, he's a piano player. Taught Derrick Jackson how to play and others. He's going to be missed. He was 83. And shout out to his family. Loving condolences. His daughter, Audrey. Audrey Miller Macklin. And those who loved him. All right. Wow. Because of the interview I did with Dr. Stacey L. Spence with New Direction, celebrating that 25 years, that milestone, man. I've got one more break to do, that's how we play catch up. That's why we're going a little extended. So let me go back to the phone lines, and then we'll take another break. That's how we do it. Prince Charles, I think I've got him holding for a while, but let's get you on, Prince Charles. Go right here.
6: Hey, Stan, how you doing this morning?
5: You probably made to your destination out in that truck now.
6: Man, I'm down here in Birmingham doing my thing.
5: Oh, man. I've been waiting. Birmingham? Oh, wow. I bring me back some Papados.
6: Yes, sir. I can do that, man, because that's what I was going to plan on having lunch if I get a chance. Yeah, hey, Stan, good morning to your callers and listeners, to my girl, Sweet Lady P, Miss Phil Street herself, Miss Lucille Catron, my brother Steve Sidney, and King Harry O, and the rest of the gang. Hey, before I start, Stan, I want to say this. Mm-hmm. A dear friend of ours lost his grandmother this past weekend. I want to send our condolences to none other than Mr. Carr himself, Terry Spicer. He lost his grandmother at the age of 94. Mm. Yeah, that's a blessing to live that long.
5: Good life.
6: That long.
5: No doubt.
6: Also, I want to say to Jackson and what he said yesterday, that don't every spirit goes to heaven. I'm not a Bible scholar. I'm not going to sit here and say that I am, but I can interpret, I can read, I can comprehend. And according to Ecclesiastes 12:7, every spirit that walks this earth, I don't care how bad you may have become or how decent you were, according to the scripture, not Prince Charles, every spirit returns to which it came, and that's from Yahweh, God.
5: All right.
6: Also, you made a statement about Janet Jackson in your celebrity news.
5: Yes.
6: She was married September 7th, 1984, to James DeBarge. So you were correct on that part.
5: All right.
6: So her, you know, she was been married to them. I don't know how long it has been, but September the 7th. Also, you know what I'm saying? I don't know the psyche of a woman. Well, I grew up with five sisters and a mother, so I do know something. But then, regardless if this woman knew what she was doing or not, she still should be charged with murder with pleading insanity. I mean, she brutally choked each and every one of her children with her own bare hands. And you're trying to tell me, this is just me speaking, and you're trying to tell me that this woman didn't know exactly what she was doing? She was that possessed that she didn't know she was harming her own children? I can't believe that for one second. And this is what I can't understand, too, Stanner. Mm-hmm. And I'll leave you with this. Mm-hmm. I'll leave you with this. You got women out there supporting her for what she did. Now, if that is truly the case, if these women are going through these type of, I don't know what you call it, but they're going through this type of cycle, well, should we have a woman running the president, being the president of the United States, if she got some kind of issue? So this could be a reflection on them as well. I cannot give her a pass. And yes, I will say that the judge should send them back to you. Give me a verdict, because she did a verdict by killing her own children. Mm. So you need to give me a verdict. That's what we hired you for. So give us a verdict. Whatever it is, give it to us. Thank you, Stan, for allowing me to speak. I want you and everyone to have a beautiful, blessed, safe, and healthy day. Take care, brother.
5: Yeah, I'm kind of with you, YouTube Prince. I'm kind of with you on that. You know, sometimes as a radio announcer, we have to kind of, we can't be biased, you know, to some degree. You know, we can say what we want to say, but we have to be delicate and sensitive. But at the same time, we do have to take a stance. I'm serious. And so looking at this trial, the Lindsay Clancy situation, and she did it. That ain't the question. But what state of mind was she in? Now, I really do not want to give her a pass. You know, every time we look up, we blame no mental illness. Well, I guess so. All of us got a little bit of that in us. We can snap at any given time. I'm saying like Dr. Bartholomew Oy Brown. Each and every last one of us got us a little bit of snap in our DNA. I'm serious. And so I don't want to put that mental illness thing on it, but it has to be given. It has to be considered. That's the word I need. But I ain't giving her no pass. She killed them kids. I ain't use no allegedly either. Of course, she admitted to that. Well, so the jury is going back and forth like Aaliyah and Cameo. I ain't going to put this all on mental illness. I'm not, man. I got to sound God. I'm going to say something. Y'all run me out of town or agree or say amen or say you're wrong for that stand. Mental illness is real. I'm tired of all that cliche. I know it is. But some kind of self-control got to kick in, man. If you know you sick. I mean, really sick. Look, if she was so overwhelmed, talk about Lindsay, why not send them to family members until she was able to cope? I can't condone what she did. I'm sorry. I can't. I said it. Okay. Here's a WDI listener chiming in. In the subject space, Lindsay Clancy. Morning and greetings, Stan. Here's my humble opinion on that matter. I would look at her background, such as was she ever committed for suicidal behavior in the past? Was she taking meds? Was she seeing a psychiatrist? Has she ever been in a ward? All that plays a factor when dealing with a matter such as this. If steps were not given and she just had enough of her children, then you cannot condone her taking frustrations out on her babies. Keep in mind, her oldest was 5, and she had 2 more after that. If she was so overwhelmed, yes, why wouldn't she send them to a family member or a relative or something or a friend until she was able to deal with all of that? Stan, I'm with you. I do not condone what she did. No excuse. Be blessed. Signed, Kathy Clay. And on that note, my last break.
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20: Hey!
19: Guaranteed human.
20: Guaranteed human. All right, I got to get out of here, y'all. I got one line lighting up like a halo. Let me do it. WDI, good morning. You're on the radio. Your final say.
21: Stand the man.
20: Yeah, do all I can.
21: Yes, And I'm like Common Man and Rob. You brought the jury down now for them to make the decision. They can't get the decision right, so there should be a mistrial stand. But you're going to try to force them back there to make a decision that somebody ain't going to be right with. The defense or whatever didn't do their case right. So it needs to be a mistrial and start all over again, Stan. Take care, Stan.
20: Yeah, because, see, somebody's going to get back there. And they're going to be like, you know what? My hand go up. We need to go and get this over with. The judge has sent us back. Let's go on. Yes, so I'm ready to go in. You keep sending them back. They didn't tell you what they come up with, and you still sending them back. There may very well be a mistrial, but I'm thinking something's going to come out today. I know they don't want to go into the weekend with this looming. So I'm saying today we're going to know something. I don't even think they want to go to Friday. Now, thank you, Clyde. You know, here's my last say on this. Well, I guess you go. We'll find out what happens. If something jumps off, Bev will take care of that. And Stormy definitely will have it if the jury comes back. Your Honor, we've reached a verdict. What say you? Guilty by reason of insanity. All right. But mothers, God bless you. It's a special duty. It's a special task. It's a special assignment. A mother is tender. A mother is a protector. A mother expresses a mother's lifelong promise to shield, to guide. Love a child unconditionally. How am I doing so far? Not to kill your kids. See, you want to put all this on the mental illness. Yes, we know it's a part of it, man. But I don't, if I was a judge on that one, I'm sorry. I would hear the facts of the case, the evidence presented, and whatever the prosecution lays out there, and whatever the defense says. But me in my heart of hearts, guilty. As charged. Murder. Thank you, WDI listeners. Thank you, your callers, emails. Can we do it again tomorrow morning at 6, another Stan Bell Morning Show. Bev Johnson, 11 o'clock. Rest of the hour, the best songs in the world, like this one.
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Good morning, good morning, good morning, and welcome in to WDIA and the Bev Johnson Show. I'm Bev. It is indeed a pleasure to have you with us once again on this Thursday, September 3rd, 2026. Enjoy this fabulous day today. Get ready to put your ears on as we shed the good news. We'll be talking with the CEO of the Memphis Urban League, Miss Gail Jones Carson. Talk about what they have got coming up here in Memphis, Tennessee. Second hour, we'll talk with our chiropractor, Dr. Bobby Myers. Will be talking with us to make sure we have our health on point. When it's your turn to talk, you know you can. All y'all need to do is dial these numbers. 901-535-9342. 901-535-9342. 800-503-9342. 800-503-9342. Or 833-535-9342 will get you in to me. And if this day, this here day, Thursday, September 3rd, 2026 is your birthday, like my girl, the queen of Holly Springs, Miss Christine Davis. What's up, Christine? Happy birthday, sister, from all your friends here at WDIA, and especially Lady D and JT says happy birthday to the queen of Holly Springs, Mississippi, that is, Miss Christine Davis. Have a good day today, Christine, and you know what we say. Go out and celebrate your life. You better. We'll be talking with the CEO of the Memphis Urban League today and Dr. Bobby Myers, chiropractor, with me, Bev Johnson, on the Bev Johnson Show on WDIA.

0: Good morning and welcome in to WDIA, the Bev Johnson Show. It is a Thursday, September 3rd, 2026. Enjoy this fabulous day today. Well, we are starting off with my sister friend. She is here. She's not hosting today. No, you're not hosting. I'm hosting today.
1: Yeah, I'm just here to help.
0: You just here to help. My friend, she's the CEO of the Memphis Urban League, Miss Gail Jones Carson, and also she has a special guest. Since you like to host, I'm gonna let you introduce our special guest.
1: So at the Memphis Urban League, we are a true volunteer organization, and so one of the people who's just very loyal to the Memphis Urban League and helps out on a lot of our special events is Tarita Hewlett, and I really appreciate and value the work and her dedication and loyalty to the Memphis Urban League. She does a whole lot for us, and we appreciate her so much.
2: Oh, thank you. And I love what I do for the community. As you know, I'm a judicial commissioner by occupation, but I believe it's important to give back to the community. So I'm just thankful for the opportunity to support the Memphis Urban League whenever I can.
1: So, Bev, she was just letting them know she's a judicial commissioner, too. Yes. She's a judge over here. But even though she is in that serves in that capacity, she does a lot for the community. She does absolutely give back.
2: All right, yes, and that's what we're here to talk about today: giving back to the community through what we call Meet the Need 901. It's an event with Memphis Urban League and Food for Health, powered by AHF.
1: AHF is the AIDS Healthcare Foundation.
2: That's correct.
0: Oh, okay.
1: So we're partnering with them on this event. Matter of fact, they're our biggest sponsor. So it's an event that's going to be, as Tarita says, Saturday, September the 12th. And, Ben, we're going to be trying to feed almost 500 people.
0: What?
1: 500 people.
0: September the 12th. That's coming up.
1: Yeah, in Whitehaven. Uh-huh. And we're looking forward to helping our community. And this was been planned for some time, but it really now is kind of timely, Bill, after mm-hmm. we had this storm. And remember, mm-hmm. so many people lost food. And some people are being able to replenish what mm-hmm. they have. And some people are having a more difficult challenge than some others. So we are happy to be able to help. And we're also going to have some healthcare screening. So you want to talk about some of the screening.
2: Yeah, absolutely. Yeah. And I want to give the address to 4299 Elvis Presley Boulevard, and we'll be there from 10 until 2 o'clock. But we're going to offer several health screenings, cancer-related screenings through Care Access, HIV testing, and you can get your results in as little as 20 minutes. We'll also have information about heart, kidney, liver health. The health department is there. They're going to feature their substance abuse program, their opioid program, mm-hmm. and a variety of other healthcare services, as well as vendors, a DJ. We're going to give away
1: stuff.
2: Yeah, bouncy house, mm-hmm. hot food, but also food, fresh produce. That's the 400 to 500 people that we're going to feed are going to be mostly fresh produce. So you can refill your refrigerator. Milk, eggs, fruits, vegetables, and get your health checked. As you know, Memphis Urban League is all about empowering the community.
0: Right.
2: And part of empowerment is actually being healthy mm-hmm. and being well-fed and fighting food insecurity. So we're calling it a community resources event because we're going to feed your mind, body, and your soul.
0: I like that. And we need it. And Gail, you were right. After that storm, a lot of people are hurting. A lot of people had to throw a lot of food away.
1: They mm-hmm. did. They absolutely did. And I know when I was working at the utility company, it might have been a Department of Human Services that would provide us with a list. Well, we had to provide them with a list of people whose services were out. Mm-hmm. And so they would go through the list, and if they would maybe fit their income guidelines, whatever, mm-hmm. they would help make sure mm-hmm. they were reimbursed some kind of way for food and stuff. I don't know if the utility still does that, but mm-hmm. when I was there,
0: yeah.
1: But they still didn't. It still didn't help everybody,
0: right?
1: And this time, the utility, Memphis had over 140,000 people who were without services, mm-hmm. and that's addresses. So that's not families.
0: Yeah.
1: Because you could have, you know, I don't know how many people actually impacted,
0: mm-hmm.
1: but I know it's about 140 addresses impacted. So we just want to be able, the timing, we didn't set the timing for the storm, but
0: yeah.
1: it's most appropriate now, and we want to be able to help and touch as many people as we can on this 12th. So we will be giving out, as Tarita mentioned, fresh food and produce.
0: Is this the first time, Gil, that you all have partnered or did this?
1: Yes, this is the first time we've partnered with this is the first time we've partnered with AHF. But AHF,
0: mm-hmm.
1: the AIDS Healthcare Foundation, they've done food giveaways and helping the community in other cities. They've also partnered with other Urban League affiliates throughout the country doing this kind of work. And they opened up a new facility in Memphis last October. And what's that address?
2: 4299 Elvis Presley Boulevard.
1: Yeah, okay. So people can go there and get free services, confidential services at the AIDS clinic out there in Whitehaven. And so they will be here a year in October, but we are partnering with them on this. They have helped the Urban League on other areas when we did events, and mm-hmm. they were sponsors and stuff. And matter of fact, the guy we work with, Anthony Snipes, they will be doing a sponsorship the following weekend with, I think he said, Cooper Young. They're mm-hmm. having their weekend event. So mm-hmm. they've been doing quite a bit giving back to the Memphis community. So we appreciate the partnership that we have with them.
0: Okay.
2: Yes.
0: So, Tarita, along with giving the food again, you said people will be able to get some health screenings.
2: Absolutely. Cancer screenings, HIV screenings, other screenings as well, and education, their blood pressure, blood sugar, a lot. And some of the results will be within a few minutes. Mm. So it's going to be a family event. Come out, bring your family. Like you said, we have something for children. In addition to the cold, fresh produce, we also have food trucks that'll be out there. They're going to be giving away some of the food. Hibachi, I think, Cake Trails. We're going to have DJs out there. And it's just going to be a good time to empower the community, Memphis Urban League does.
1: And so we do, Bev, the health care screening that we're providing, no cost to anybody.
2: That's correct.
1: And you know, Bev, we have a lot of illnesses in our families.
0: And you know what, Gail, and I tell my listeners all the time, when you hear about a community event with free health screenings, please go.
2: Mm-hmm.
0: Because, you know, a lot of people can't afford health care. They don't have insurance, Gail. Go on, Gail. And I tell them, go to these events. Get your blood pressure checked.
1: Exactly.
0: Yeah.
1: And so a friend of mine texted me this morning, and she had on there the copay was, I think she said $100. I said, what you talking about? And then she reminded me that something else, some other kind of testing she had to have,
2: mm-hmm.
1: the copay was $500.
0: Whoa.
1: So when there is free testing, people need to go get it done. Like when you get blood tests and stuff like that, all kinds of things can be picked up,
0: mm-hmm.
1: find out what's going on in your body. Mm-hmm. And a lot of times in the African-American community, I can't talk about no other community. I know my community.
0: Right.
1: I talk about what I know.
0: Right.
1: A lot of us have illnesses and stuff. And by the time we go to the doctor,
0: it's
1: advanced.
0: Yes.
1: But if you go and get some of this free screening because you can't, you know, don't have the money to pay the co-pays or you don't have the insurance. I ask people all the time, what do people do when they don't have insurance?
0: Right.
1: And they tell me, people in the healthcare, they say they don't get the care. Well, it's not even just the Memphis Urban League. A number of organizations have been having these healthcare fairs.
0: Mm-hmm.
1: People, please find a way to get there and get this free healthcare, this free screening, because you can learn a lot about what's going on in your body. And if you learn soon enough,
0: mm-hmm.
1: you may be able to prevent some the illnesses from getting worse.
0: Yeah, mm-hmm. yeah, I like that. And it's free.
1: It's free.
0: It's free.
2: Oh,
0: it's free.
2: I forgot.
0: What?
2: They're also going to be giving out haircuts.
1: Yeah. Then we'll be also doing haircuts.
2: Mm-hmm.
1: Yeah.
2: By Barber College will be there, and they will be donating their time
0: mm-hmm.
2: and their skills. And so, I guess if you need a haircut or know someone that does, come bring them down. And so, if you get the picture of this, you're going to leave with fresh food, you know, and also hot food, your belly full, and you'll have your health. You'll have information about your health,
1: exactly.
2: And you'll be looking good when you leave because you'll have a fresh haircut. So, I mean, it's well worth the time, energy, and effort to come down on September 12th between 10 and 2 o'clock, 4299 Elvis Presley Boulevard.
1: And so we said, pull up mine. Pull up mine. M-A-N-E, mine.
2: Pull up mine.
1: That's right.
2: That's right.
1: Meet the need 901. Pull up mine.
2: That's it. That's all you got to do. We got the rest.
0: And it's open.
1: It's open.
0: Oh,
1: it's,
0: I was going to ask.
1: And that's another thing.
0: Yeah,
1: this, so when I worked at the utility company, at one point we were doing food giveaways every month. But there were requirements, income mm-hmm. requirements, and that you had to live also in Shelby County. With this food giveaway, there are no requirements. It's not driven by income. It's not driven by where you live. We just want to help those who need help. And we want people to come out.
0: Yeah. And I like this you're doing because, I know I was going to ask you. You say you're trying to feed 500 people.
1: Mm-hmm.
0: So once the food is out, it's
1: once
0: out.
1: Once it's gone,
2: that's
1: it's
2: it.
1: Gone.
0: Yeah.
1: It's gone.
0: Yes,
1: we will have enough, about 500 people, Bev. And but that's feeding a lot of people.
0: That is feeding a lot of people. That is feeding a lot of people.
1: Yeah. So and then we're also gonna give away a certain number of hot meals as mm-hmm. well.
0: Okay.
1: But those people get the hot meals. They're gonna have to get this free screening. And they fill up their card, take that card to one of the two trucks we have, and they get a free meal.
0: Oh, good.
1: So that's our motivation, our encouragement to please get tested and test it free.
0: Mm-hmm. Yeah.
1: And then you get a hot meal.
0: And I tell people it's free, but you may not be paying for it, but somebody pays.
1: Somebody's paying for it.
0: Somebody's paying for it, and so use those services.
1: Yeah.
2: Absolutely.
1: So these organizations are healthcare organizations.
0: Uh-huh.
1: They are bringing their services from their facilities to the people. You take people, you meet people where they are, and that is what we're doing. That is what they are doing. And I can't thank the AIDS Healthcare Foundation, Anthony Snipes, that organization. I can't thank them enough for partnering with us to make these services available for people in our community, people who need these free services.
2: Yeah. Absolutely. We'll have representatives from Regional One, UT, Care Access, Choice Health, Oak Street Health, Planned Parenthood will be there,
0: mm-hmm.
2: and Kiwanis Club of Bluff City. They'll be actually volunteering. You know, they work towards mm-hmm. Food, helping food insecurity, especially among children and the youth. So they'll bring their team out to help volunteer, amongst others.
0: Mm-hmm.
2: So we're just grateful that the community is coming together to help one another.
0: I like that.
2: Yes.
0: Yeah. And so, Gail, I want you to be clear again, because you know our folks.
1: Yeah, I know.
0: What Gail said is, you need to get health screenings, and then once you then you'll get a hot meal.
1: Then you'll
0: be coming up there. I want meat. No.
1: The hot meal comes after you've gone through the screening. Get that little bingo card filled out.
0: Yeah.
1: Take
0: right.
1: your card to one of the two hot to the trust, and you get your hot meal.
0: Yeah.
1: And one lady, that both of them, I mean, their food is really, really good. One mm-hmm. of the lady, the what's
2: Hibachi
1: the
2: lady, Hibachi
1: lady? She participated. We had a healthcare and career fair at Overton Park in July,
0: uh-huh.
1: and I mean, oh my God, people stayed at her booth.
2: Mm-hmm.
1: It was
2: live
1: great.
2: Hibachi, you cook right in front of you.
0: Oh,
1: yes.
0: Really?
1: Yes, absolutely.
0: Wow.
1: Babe, you need to come on out. Just show your face.
0: I know, show my face.
2: We'll give you a bag of groceries too if you come.
0: Wait a minute. Yeah, that's Southern Heritage Weekend.
2: It
1: but
2: is.
1: That's that morning. It's from
2: 10 to 2.
1: You know, then you can go put your groceries up and go get in that long line trying to get to the game. or get to the tailgate.
2: Planning to go to
1: but
2: the game.
1: But you know them tailgaters, they going to be there all night.
0: Okay. Yeah, that is. Yeah, next mm-hmm. weekend, Southern Heritage Classic mm-hmm. Weekend. Yeah.
1: So. And so, Bev, I do want to shout out our team. We got a small team, but an aggressive, hardworking team. Johnson Salisbury, you know Reverend Johnson Salisbury. He's the chairman of our board. And I just want to say, I want to give a shout out to him, Bev, because he is a board member who is truly active. He doesn't just carry the name chair mm-hmm. of the board.
2: Mm-hmm.
1: Johnson works very hard, in addition to the stuff he has to do for himself. My good friend Valerie Hassel Scott, she is the fund development chair for the Memphis Urban League. And Bev, I mean, I'm just saying, we meet every week, and Valerie's on those calls. She's meeting with us. If we have to go out to site visit, Valerie is there. Mm-hmm. She spends time for the Memphis Urban League, and I so greatly appreciate that. Then we got Tarita here. Mm-hmm. She's been amazing. This, actually, so Brian turned me on to Tarita and Shane. Okay. He always worked with them. Then they came over to the Urban League.
2: Yep.
1: To help us out over there because we sure needed it. And then, Ben, I do have to shout my son up. I might be mad at him this morning. But
3: anyway, he's mad at you, Brian.
1: Yeah, I'm mad at him this morning. He answered my call. He didn't give you that message last week. But anyway, I want to say my child, ever since I started with the Urban League, in March of 2024, because this is a true volunteer organization. Brian has been right there helping make sure that whatever we do at the Urban League, it's done. He volunteers. He makes sure his mama had lunch every day. A lot of times I don't leave the building. He never asked for reimbursement. He wouldn't get it, no way. that's your gift to the Urban League.
3: Right.
1: We ain't doing all of that. And so then we have another young lady he brought on board. I can't
2: Chandelin.
1: Did I mention Chandelin? I mentioned you and Chandelin.
2: Okay.
1: Chandelin and Tarita, mm-hmm. they two and mm-hmm. one.
2: Yeah.
1: But then we have Brian brought a high school young lady on.
2: Makara.
1: Uh-huh. And Bev.
2: Yeah, her last name.
1: Yeah, so she is going to get credit for volunteering for mm-hmm. the Memphis Urban League. So she's the school she goes to, she has some other students over there who also will be volunteering with us because we need a lot of volunteers for that morning, just packing up the stuff, giving mm-hmm. it out and all this stuff. So she will have other students there who will get actual credit mm-hmm. for volunteering. And I really appreciate that these young people are learning the importance of volunteering. So when I got, Brian and Jason were very young when I got a divorce, so I got still was active in the community. I dragged mm-hmm. them everywhere with me. I probably couldn't afford a babysitter, but I dragged them everywhere with me. I didn't care about folks looking. Uh-huh. But they grew up, and they would always say when they got old, Mom, why are you doing all this stuff? You ain't even getting paid.
3: Uh-huh.
1: But so as Brian got older, who volunteered more than Brian? Because it was instilled mm-hmm. into them right. all while they were exactly. growing up. Mm-hmm. So that is something that we folks who care about our community, who want to give back, make sure your children
3: yes.
1: get involved yes. in doing mm-hmm. volunteer work. That's so important. Sometimes people criticize folks and stuff. I'm like, well, what you doing? Who you helping? Who you giving back to?
3: Mm-hmm.
1: You know, as you receive, you must also give back.
3: That's right. Mm-hmm.
1: But I think you ought to give back first and then, you know.
2: Yeah, right.
1: Yeah. But it's very important that certain things that you instill in your children early, when we were growing up, we had to go to church every Sunday, whether we wanted to be there or not.
3: Yes, ma'am.
1: But a lot of these children, they're not doing it today. And that's why they so whatever they are today. But I just think it's a lot of things that you want to instill in your children. You
3: exactly.
1: have to do it when they coming up, whether they like it or not. And then they might not do it right away, but they go back to it.
3: Yeah. And I always say this. Gail and Tarita, that children live what they learn.
1: They live, you're right.
3: They children live what they learn.
1: They do.
3: And you're right. We went to church whether we wanted to
1: or
3: not.
1: We went every Sunday. And Bev, I'm going to tell you, so I don't know if you remember this, but I went to Melrose Elementary. We lived on Hanley Street. Across the street.
3: Right.
1: So I went to Melrose Elementary, and then when the fifth grade, they changed. I had to go to Hanley because they stopped doing elementary school.
3: Right.
1: So we lived in Orange Mound, and then we moved to Glenview, which is in South Memphis.
3: Right. I know what Glenview is.
1: And so I did the second half of the sixth grade at Rosier. But, Bev, I'm going to tell you, when we moved to Glenview, we still walked to church. Mm. Right there, was it right there at Park? Was it Green? What's the name of that church? The church you go to,
3: Mount Pisgah.
1: We walked from Glenview to Orange Mount. You know, we walked everywhere then. We ain't had no cars.
3: We sure didn't have any.
1: I had to walk to Hamilton every day.
3: We sure did.
1: So until we found a church in Glenview, we walked from Glenview to Orange Mount every Sunday until we found a church in Glenview.
3: Right.
1: So, but I'm just saying those. I ain't gonna say they the good old days, but we're all right, man. We all right.
3: We all right.
1: We all right.
2: Yeah, they molded you differently.
1: We were molded differently. But parents have a bigger challenge too, because these children have access and exposure to stuff that some of it they don't even have control of once they leave that house.
3: Yes.
1: You know, so they don't, once your children leave the house, you kind of don't know.
3: You don't know. Yeah. So we're saying all this, you know. Keep your children.
2: Yeah, volunteering is great.
3: Volunteering is good.
2: Lead by example.
3: Yes.
1: And so, like, when I used to help pack up food and stuff, Gail Rose, she has a food giveaway, and it's usually like Thanksgiving. I can't remember Christmas or whatever. Mm-hmm. But I would take Jasmine and Brianna with me to help fill up the food stuff for that event. But that's like I said, it started them out early.
3: That's right.
1: To get into volunteerism. Mm-hmm. And like I said, Memphis Urban League, we are a true volunteer organization, just like the NAACP. The NAACP operates with volunteers.
3: Mm-hmm.
1: They have children organizations just like the Urban League does. We have the Memphis Urban League YPs, Young Professionals. And but that's just another way to keep your children busy, volunteering.
3: Yeah.
1: Keep
3: them
1: in the community doing positive things.
2: And we still have a few spots left if you want to volunteer.
3: Okay.
2: The event is actually on Eventbrite.
3: Mm-hmm.
2: And you can go down and click. It says volunteer registration. And we have three different shifts, packing the food, actually working the event, and then helping clean up after it's over. So if anyone, and we will give proof of that you volunteered if you need it for community service, you know, for your school or whatever you need it for. We ask you that when you sign up as well. So anybody that's been motivated by this conversation is welcome to go to Eventbrite, type in Meet the Need 901, and then you can register online to volunteer.
3: Yes. Oh, good.
1: So, we still accepting volunteers, and we want to give people this out, and we see it as an opportunity for young people to touch other folks and to learn things. Because this young lady who's working with us, who Brian brought to us from high school, and he got to know her because she did an internship at the mental health court under Judge Sheila Renfro.
3: Okay.
1: And so this is a young lady who I'm expecting to see good things from.
2: Oh,
1: her.
2: Yeah, absolutely.
3: I wanted to ask this question, Gail, as we hear about the Memphis Urban League, and a lot of people don't know that you all are still in the community, you're still working in. And tell us what you're doing. I know because we have urban leagues all across this country, and you all are still in the communities.
1: So there are 94 Urban League affiliates throughout the country. We have four in the state of Tennessee, Memphis, Chattanooga, Knoxville, and Nashville. Nashville, Knoxville, Chattanooga, Memphis. So a lot of us provide some of the same or similar services. And so when I came, like I said, I came in March 2024. I was started out as an interim. And 8 months later, I became permanent. But we have some programs, Bev. I really like the work that it does, that we provide. So one of them, I have a couple of them that's really touched my heart. One of them is our Construction Blueprint for Opportunity program. And it's a four-week program.
3: Mm-hmm.
1: They earn while they learn.
3: Mm-hmm.
1: They earn every week they get paid for 4 weeks. Then we provide support financially with, you know, like they need transportation or whatever. So it's a good program. But, Bev, it is a pre-apprenticeship program. We have learned that there are some people who cannot pass the apprenticeship test.
3: Okay.
1: So when they finish this four-week program, they should be able to take the test and pass it. As a matter of fact, one person, Wayne Gillard, who was over this program, just told me yesterday that the cohort class we just finished, they just placed five people on jobs.
3: Oh, good.
1: So, but what I like, Bev, is these the skills, plumbing and electrician and anything dealing with construction, those skills, when they learn them, Bev, nobody can take those skills away from them.
3: No.
1: Nobody can take those skills, and they will be able to feed themselves and their families for a lifetime. You give a person a fish, the person eats for a day.
3: That's right.
1: You teach them, they eat for a lifetime. So with that program, they can feed themselves and their families for a lifetime. Even if they can go get a job with benefits, if they don't want to do that, they can run their own business. They got a job, they could do it on the side.
3: Mm-hmm.
1: And I read an article that said the next level of millionaires going to be plumbers and electricians.
3: Wow.
1: Because, Bev, even in AI, these jobs, Bev, they're not going to be able to be replaced with AI.
3: No, they're not.
1: I know, like, for me, I am not going to have no robot coming to my house fixing no plumber, no, and no electrician. I'm going to be calling somebody. I can't come over here Saturday morning, 10 o'clock.
3: Yeah.
1: You know, so that makes me feel good. And I want to touch on one more.
3: Sure.
1: That's real important that I didn't know about, Bev. I had no idea a lot of people didn't know how to use a computer. I just did not. So we have programs there that's sponsored by Comcast, and then we had a big state grant. And it was for people who are 55 and older.
2: Mm-hmm.
1: And it was two parts. One is 4 weeks, and then the other is 4 weeks. And once you complete that, if we don't run out of computers, they get a free laptop. And so one man told me one time, he said, when he graduated, he was so happy. He said, now my wife can't call me dumb anymore. I said, oh, my God.
3: Right.
1: But
3: yeah.
1: Then this right here is a touching story right here. A lady I know, she had worked at this company for a very long time.
2: Mm-hmm.
1: And as the company pivoted and started doing things differently and more efficiently, they needed her to change jobs. But this job required using the computer. She didn't know how.
3: Mm.
1: She lost her job, Bev.
3: Oh, wow.
1: She lost her job. Mm. But we had the training here at the Memphis Urban League. That's free.
3: Okay.
1: None of the service. We don't charge for anything.
3: Okay.
1: That, we do. That service. And so she was able to learn a skill, Bev. And we've had a lady in the class, Bev. She was 92 years old.
3: Get out of here.
1: You're never too old to learn.
3: No, you're never too old. I say that all the time.
1: 92 years old. And so AARP has been partnering with us, making sure that we have some computer classes to teach folks how to use the laptop and computers and stuff. So those kinds of things are very touching to me because we are touching lives. We are helping people. And that increases them being able to get jobs and help our economy and to stabilize their homes financially. So those are the kinds of things that's always been meaningful to me in the work that I have done all of my life. I've always wanted to do work to help and touch people, be better, do better, and help our community be better. Because when everybody doing good, everybody, the city, the county, everybody doing good.
2: Mm-hmm. We all
1: do that. And when we learn that until everybody's doing good, we're going to be a depressed, we're just going to be not what we need to be in Memphis and Shelby County. But we got to help everybody. And I'm saying Memphis and Shelby County because this is where we live.
3: Right.
1: But all over this country, thousands and thousands of people are losing their jobs. We're going to have more people homeless and stuff. And people going, you know, some of them, they definitely got to have some skills and stuff. But we also got to have some jobs available for the people who are losing these jobs to, companies are laying out folks about 1,000.
3: Yes, they are. So Gail, so people are listening, our listeners, to get into these programs, just they call the Urban League, they go to your website, or what do they do?
1: They can go to our website, which is memul.org, and they can see some of the programs that we have.
3: Mm-hmm.
1: And also they can, call the Memphis Urban League, which is 272-2491. And then let me tell you, I got the email address. But, just go to the website. Our phone number is 901-272-2491. And
3: see what you all offered and the days and the times.
1: Yeah, exactly, when the classes are available and stuff. But, Ben, to be honest with you, we've been having a waiting list, especially for the for all those programs we've had a waiting list. Primarily because, like I said, some of the programs are earn while you learn, and then none of the programs do we charge anyone for.
3: Okay. Sounds good. I like it. Mm-hmm. I like it. And once again, I know for you, you all are working. Tarita, again, tell our listeners what's happening. The Meet the Need 901.
2: All right.
1: Pull up Main.
2: That's it. Pull up 901.
1: Pull up Main.
3: Pull up Main.
2: September 12th, 2026. We'll be there from 10 a.m. until 2 p.m. The location is 4299 Elvis Presley. It is a community resources fair. We'll make it plural because we have free health checks, free screenings, wellness screenings, community support. 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We're giving you fresh fruits, vegetables, eggs, milk. We're going to feed you. We're going to give you something to put in your fridge. And Vibe Barber College is helping us with free haircuts. And if you do your health screenings and your health checks, we're going to give you a hot meal. You fill up your vendor bingo card. You'll get a hot meal from Lady Hibachi or Cake Trails.
3: Mm-hmm.
2: You get some of your test results in as little as 20 minutes.
3: Oh.
2: And we'll have you out of there in time enough to still go to the game. Classic.
1: Yeah, go to the classic. Go to the
3: tailgate.
1: And I think they even have a fashion show that day.
3: You might have to miss the fashion show
1: because I'm going to be out there 7 o'clock that morning to help stuff in baskets.
2: That's right. We're going to have a DJ, kid bouncy house. So everybody's not going to the classic game. But we think that as many as can need to come out to allow the Memphis Urban League, Food for Health, powered by AHF, to help meet the needs of our communities.
1: Yeah, and I just have to do one more shout-out, Ben, Anthony Snipes, who's the regional person for the AIDS Healthcare Foundation, for, you know, making this available, making this happen in Memphis and Shelby County, him bringing this partnership to us, and also working with other urban leagues across the country as they provide services to our needed communities.
3: Sounds good. Good. Well, ladies, good information. I know, Gail, one more question. I have to ask you this.
1: Yes, ma'am.
3: Because I know you've been in politics a long time.
1: Long time.
3: Lord, that's how I first met you. Mm-hmm. But how do you think the last election and the people we have elected to be in these offices, your thoughts on that?
1: Okay, so I believe, so Mikhail Lowry is our new mayor. He's not elected. He was effective September 1. I think not. And Myron Lowry was my close friend. Mm-hmm. I met Myron and we worked together at Federal Express, and we did Salute to Fatherhood and all those different things together. And so I talk about Myron because Mikhail grew up under Myron. That's his father. He learned so much from his father. Mm-hmm. His volunteerism, his giving, his love for the community. And Mikhail has done a lot on his own, because I tell young people, it's not enough to have relationships with people mm-hmm. through folks you know. Develop those relationships yourself, and that's what Brian Carson out there doing. Mm-hmm. But Mikhail has done that too. He didn't just rely on the relationships with his father. Mm-hmm. He built on those relationships, and so he's done that through the community, through the business community. And I believe he served on the county commission 8 years. Mm-hmm. And like I said, his love for the community. And he's been real involved with Lamont Owen.
3: Yeah.
1: I believe with all of that we will have good things coming to Shelby County. And if Mikhail and his administration mm-hmm. and the county, if they're successful, Shelby County is successful.
3: Yeah.
1: And I'm just hoping that everybody will get on board, give everyone who's been elected on the county commission, school board, all these people, give them an opportunity to work with them. Stop being so critical and negative all over social media.
3: Yeah.
1: Give them an opportunity to go work with them.
3: Right.
1: And help make Shelby County, as he says, it's Shelby County 901 or One Shelby, make us all successful in this community. And we can't do it just throwing rocks, being on the outside throwing rocks right. and being negative. We need for Memphis and Shelby County to continue to grow. We have financial challenges here. But until all of us work together, if we all work together, we can help turn this county around. And I'm very excited mm-hmm. about this new leadership. And I don't know who's going to be appointed to the director position, but he has a very strong transition team of people. So I'm expecting great things from them. I'm hoping that they are giving him the absolute best advice that would drive us all forward in this community. I'm excited about the new leadership.
3: Good, yeah. Mm-hmm. And I noticed that our new leadership, we have young people.
1: We have new
3: leadership. When I say young people, they're younger than me.
1: That's what I tell people, because some people, they're not yet, well, they're anybody, they're younger than me. And then some of them are new faces.
3: I love that.
1: And they bring in skills to the table.
3: Yeah.
1: Things that they can, you know, help turn Shelby County around and hopefully give a new image and a new face to government here in Memphis and Shelby County.
3: Yeah, and I'm excited about it. Stay off that social media, and especially if you're not doing anything.
1: If you're not doing anything but throwing rocks, can you keep the rocks in your house?
3: Right. In your yard.
1: Yeah, but I mean, all this negativity and stuff, this is not going to help us as a people. It's not going to help us as a community.
3: No, and Gail, I am very excited about our Shelby County court clerk. So I'm excited about her.
1: Latanya. I love Latanya. I have known her for a while. I have watched her work.
3: Right.
1: She goes in, she turns things around. And I'm going to tell you why I know she's going to be successful.
3: Okay, tell me.
1: She ain't a Virgo like me.
3: And she's a Delta like me.
1: So we know she's going to get the work done, right, man? She's going to get it done.
3: Because I love what she had to say when she was campaigning. And you're right, she's been in government. So I see some great things coming out of that office.
1: So when they were having problems and doing COVID or what, they went and got lasagna.
3: Yeah.
1: They've gone and got her for other things. She can turn things around. And this is not negative toward anybody else.
3: Right, exactly.
1: But she will come in and she's going to work.
3: Yes.
1: So several people ran for office. I told them, I said, you working like you, I said, you campaign like you really want that job.
3: Right, exactly.
1: And Lasagna, she worked 24/7.
3: Yes, she did.
1: I can name some other candidates. They worked like they wanted that job. And they won those positions.
3: Yeah.
1: But they didn't give up. And then she touches a lot of areas in Memphis and Shelby County. She touches a lot of people.
3: Yeah.
1: And she's a good person. I know Lasagna is going to turn that office around, and I know she's going to be great in that job.
3: Yeah. Well, I can't wait to talk to her. I'm going to let her get in her job a little bit, and I'm going to hell and ass, so we're going to talk.
1: And so, so Bev, I know so many people.
3: I know you
1: because
3: do.
1: I'm heading up to 501c3. I really didn't come out getting involved in none of those campaigns.
3: Yeah.
1: Some people got upset with me because I didn't do this, that, and other. But one thing I'm not going to jeopardize the Urban League. I'm not going to jeopardize my relationships I have with people. Because, Bev, if I choose Tarita, I know both of y'all, and I choose to support her over you, you'll never forget that.
3: Right.
1: And in your mind, you'll say, well, I understand, but you'll never forget that you didn't choose me. So sometimes you just need to sit down. If you got relationships with people, you don't have to get involved with everything publicly.
3: Go
1: in that booth and vote for whomever you want.
3: That's right.
1: And if people got a problem with you because of that, that's their problem. That tells you really about how they feel about you, about their relationship. Because I don't think you should get involved in everything. And I don't get involved in everything. But now when I sit down the next time, babe, I'm going to be coming out. If God allows me to be in good health, then I'm going to be working to help really good people get elected to office.
3: Good.
1: I will go back to that.
3: I know you will. I feel you, sister. I feel you. Well, I appreciate you being here. Last words, Tarita, that you want to... Last words you like to tell

0: Good afternoon and welcome back to the second half of the Bev Johnson Show. I'm Bev on this Thursday, September 3rd, 2026, on the heart and soul of Memphis. WDIA. We'll get to our chiropractor in just a minute or so, but it's lunchtime in the city. That means that you're hungry. I don't know you are. Well, head on to my place. I'm telling you, the rocking chair of Memphis, 1542 Elvis Presley, where we serve the best soul food in town. Best entertainment around. You can dine in or take out. And good food, yeah, go get you some of that good soul food, vegetables, desserts, right at the rocking chair. 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And the rocking chair of Memphis has the best entertainment in town. And starting tonight, it's Thumpin' Thursday with the Disco Hound, John Disco Hound Moore. Doors will open up at 6 o'clock this evening at the rocking chair. 6 to 7, absolutely free. 7, there is an admission. Go on and rock with Disco Hound Moore, and DJ EBT will be in the house. And Disco Hound's going to have some special guests. You know he always has some special guests. Do Dirty will be there. Attorney Lucas Edwards. Some more good folks. So go on to Thumpin' Thursday. It's a grown folks affair. And then on Friday at the Rocking Chair, it's the Hamilton High School Mass Reunion on Friday night. They will be there. And special entertainment, John Tay will be in the house. And my friend, Dr. Derek Payne, yeah, y'all Hamiltonians will be in the house. Mask reunion of Hamilton High School on Friday night. Special guest entertainment, John Tay will be there. And on Saturday, it's the Hamilton High School class of 1979. They will be there on Saturday night. And special guests, my boyfriends, John Williams and the A440 van. So this is a good Labor Day weekend and Labor Day weekend at the Rocking Chair of Memphis. Tonight, Thumpin' Thursday. Tomorrow, the Hamilton Mass High School with John Tay. And on Saturday, the Hamilton High School class of 1979 will be in the house with John Williams and the A440 band. So get your seats, give them a call. All you need to do is call the Rocking Chair. Get more information, 901-425-5264, 901-425-5264. The Rocking Chair of Memphis, where we have the best entertainment around, best soul food of town. So when you go there, y'all know what to say. Tell them that Bev Johnson sent you to the Rocking Chair of Memphis. Yeah, yeah, yeah. It's Labor Day weekend. Yeah, so it's a good weekend. Good, good weekend at the Rocking Chair of Memphis. Well, as always, one of my favorite chiropractors back with us again, our chiropractor, Dr. Bobby Myers of James Chiropractic. Good afternoon, Dr. Bobby Myers. How are you, brother?
1: Hey, I'm doing so well over here, Bev. How are you doing today?
0: I'm doing well. I'm doing well, Dr. Bobby. I've been doing well since last weekend, since the I Love, we won the game.
1: I know it. I know. Hey, that was a good game, a close game.
0: It was close. Dr. Bobby, it was a close game, and it was a good game. And, Bobby, your brothers and sisters were in the house.
1: Hey, listen, I know they were. Listen, I was getting so many pictures and text messages right when TSU thought they were going to win the game.
0: Right.
1: Hey, right at the end, you know, it just happened that way. So yeah, that was a nail biter. That was a good game. And you know what, Bill? I'm just so happy that football is actually back, you know, for
0: me
1: a while.
0: Too. Me too.
1: You know, we didn't have any sports. Well, I guess, you know, you had the FIFA and the soccer games, but, you know, I'm just so happy that football is back. We're getting a lot of young athletes that have been coming in, you know, starting their seasons off. I know this week, I know the game of the week everyone's talking about is the Southwind versus Houston game. Again, there's so many more games, but I guess I've been more involved with that just because a lot of the players have been just coming to get stretched out, and a lot of them have been catching cramps. And by it being their senior year, everyone's trying to perform. They're looking for those scholarships. It's just been really, really big. You know, I'm so happy that the parents, the booster clubs, just the amount of support that's out there behind these young men. And again, for all these other different sports that are out there too. So I just want to say, you know, keep on taking care of your body. I'm so happy to see a lot of them. I've been taking care of them since they was in the fifth and sixth grade, and just seeing them to play on this level and just watching how they're dealing with things mentally with all the different distractions and just different things that are going on in this world. And just trying to stay focused. So, again, I'm just very proud of these guys and just so happy that football is back in action.
0: I am too, Dr. Bobby. I love college football and I love the NFL. So I'm ready to roll. And last weekend, Dr. Bobby, that just helped to kick things off. And Dr. Bobby, I know I'm going to let you get started, but I have to say, always, Dr. Bobby, you know, that sonic boom of the South. They showed up and showed out.
1: Oh, man, that was a good
0: You know, they had about, good. Dr. Bobby, the sonic boom this time. We caught up. I think we counted about 10, 11, 12 buses. They have a big band this year.
1: Wow. I think I even posted it on my Instagram that so far that game was the most attendings for an HBCU game so far this year.
0: Mm-hmm.
1: So they definitely set the
0: pace and we starting off. Yeah.
1: The bar is definitely set very high. So I'm curious to see how this year is going to go for everyone.
0: Yeah, I am too, Dr. Bobby. All right, Dr. Bobby. So what's going on at James Chiropractic?
1: So James Chiropractic, I think, the biggest thing is kind of unusual this year, but we will be open this Saturday and we'll also be open for Labor Day weekend. We're going to be open tomorrow and Saturday from 9 to 2 with the Cordova office. And then we're also going to be open on Monday from 10 to 1. And one of the main reasons why we did this is because there's so many people that have been trying to come in and just having a hard time coming in due to the school schedule. A lot of my teachers have been calling and asking what Saturdays we're going to be open. We have a lot of workers that were with MLGNW who had to miss their appointments because they were trying to take care of the city,
0: my
1: firefighters. So, you know, I wanted to do this really for them and really for just many others that just has a harder time to come in. And my massage therapist will be there. We do have some openings. We just announced this day. So some people have already started calling in to make sure that they get an appointment. So we're so proud of that. Yesterday, one of my staff members, Sam, just celebrated his 21st birthday. So proud of him. He's such a young man. Sam's been with me since he was maybe 7 or 8 years old. So his whole family, from his mother, from his grandmother, to his father, to his brother, to his aunts, all were a patient of mine many, many years ago. So he's grown up under the chiropractic treatment. And Sam wants to be a chiropractor. And so just having him under my wing has been just such a big blessing. And he just turned 21. So, again, I just want to say happy birthday to Sam. And I hope you're enjoying your time off today, because I will see you tomorrow bright and early. I have to say that. And then my very own Miss Kenzie, my massage therapist, mm-hmm. She's so amazing. She's going to get some special training this month, and I'm so happy for that. And I always tell everybody, even us as parents, even us as adults, technology, our careers are constantly changing. They're evolving. Laws are changing. And I love to make sure that my staff is staying, you know, up and on those different techniques and different things. So she's leaving for about a week and she's going to be studying. And when she comes back, we're going to be doing lymphatic drainage. And so
0: what is that?
1: A lot of people want to identify lymphatic drainage massages associated with getting plastic surgery. So, you know, individuals that are getting BBLs and getting different types of surgeries. But how it really came about is a lot of our patients were having a lot of swelling and edema in the lower part of their legs. And they were just, when you have that much swelling in your legs, it makes it very difficult for you to walk. Mm-hmm. It makes it difficult for you to pick your legs up and to move. And so what happens is you want to sit down because you're tired. You just want to rest. And what it does is causes less circulation to go into that area. And when you have less circulation going in that area, that's when you have an increase of blood clots and a lot of different venous disorders. So we're starting to implement this new technique, this new therapy in our office. And it will be later on this month, so probably like the end of the month. And I'll probably be talking a little bit more about it. But we'll be doing it at the Cordova office as well as the Whitehaven office. So if you have anyone that has had any problems with walking, their legs are swelling, maybe their knees are swelling, we're getting ready to go into a change of the weather starting in October. I think the times, you know, changes, you know, you're walking outside and you're just kind of seeing that that's happening. You know, this will be a very good technique. So we've been very excited. We've been talking about it for the past 6 months, watching a stronger and a more of an increase of patients asking and inquiring about it. But just didn't feel comfortable with doing it at this time. So we're just excited to bring that on. We also have hot stones we're bringing. We're also bringing aromatherapy, lavender. Mm. There's different types of aromatherapy that helps you to relax.
0: Yeah.
1: What we're learning more and more that a lot of people are just having a hard time letting things go. And so we're going to be implementing some things that we can do inside the massage room and also giving them some things to take home with them to also help them to put on their pillow, put inside their house, put in different fragrances to help them to relax and have a healthier life.
0: Oh, Dr. Bobby, you all are stepping up in the world. I like that. Lavender. Yeah, I love that.
1: And what's interesting is we've always had these different ideas. It's just figuring out the right time.
0: Yeah.
1: I tell my staff all the time, everything is about timing. You know, just wanting to roll things out. One of the things that I tell, you know, my staff, and a lot of them are, you know, under 25, but just trying to teach them that the things that they do today are the things that are going to affect them later on in life. So just encouraging, you know, eating better, and certainly encouraging to drink plenty of water, especially with my young guys that are out there playing football. Mm-hmm. We've been donating watermelons. You know, a lot of them are catching a lot of cramps, having injuries. And so if you want to stay in the game, you got to stay stretched out and you got to stay hydrated.
0: Okay. And that's important to stay hydrated, and especially Dr. Bobby, we've been having this 100-degree weather. Not, oh my Lord, they said it was 100 yesterday. When I got in my car yesterday, it felt like 105 or something.
1: Right. It is some intense heat. And again, you do not have to be an athlete to get dehydrated. We can be dehydrated just being inside of our house, just driving our car, going to the grocery stores. So just reminder that it's not just for athletes that are out here sweating. Hydration is good for all of us. You know, interesting. My mom has been having some health issues. Mm-hmm. And one of the things the doctor has been talking about is keeping her hydrated. Mm-hmm. And when you don't get hydrated or you're not eating the proper nutrition, your skin barrier, which protects you from all of these different diseases, starts to become very weak and very frail. And you can easily get, you know, bed sores, or your skins can tear, or you can have a little bit of slits inside your skin. And so one of the things you want to do is make sure you hydrate. You want to make sure you put some type of skin barrier, different lotions on your body, and make sure that drink some collagen, drinking collagen, make sure that you're getting some kind of protein inside your body to help rebuild those muscles in those areas.
0: Okay. So, and I know Dr. Bobby, and you know, you've been a doctor a long time. A lot of people don't like to drink water. Yeah. Is there a substitute, but I know people need to drink water, but a lot of people, I don't understand, they don't like water.
1: Yes, I think it's something that they've just kind of got out of the habit of, and it just takes some time to rebuild those areas. But the biggest thing is when you look at your organs inside your body, they function off of water. So when you're not drinking water, unfortunately, you're causing your organs to fight and work that much harder. You know,
0: okay.
1: And that's something that we don't want to do. We don't want to put more stress on our organs. If anything, we want to try to take that stress and that workload off those organs. So, you know, I'm not saying an occasional this or that, you know, is right. You know, is okay. But again, you know, just making sure that you get that water. And one of the things that I recommend is putting some lemon inside the water to mm-hmm. help get those electrolytes. Some people say put a teaspoon of, you know, sea salt inside the water again, so that water can get absorbed into our body versus, you know, we just, you know, excrete it out.
0: Okay. So drink water, you all, because you don't want to be dehydrated. You heard Dr. Bobby says it helps a lot of our organs. It helps it to get together.
1: Exactly.
0: Okay. Now, I wanted to go back, Dr. Bobby, because you talked about, I know you work with a lot of athletes for football, whether it's football or basketball, but and you're saying they've been getting cramps. But, you know, people, older people and all kinds of folks, they get cramps. Is there anything a chiropractor can do to help you stop getting those cramps? And why do you get cramps?
1: You know, usually from a nutritional standpoint, it's a lack of minerals such as potassium, calcium, or magnesium. You know, those are nutrients that I would say to definitely, you know, look into. Usually when my patients go to get their physicals, I try to get them to look at their blood work to see if there's anything that is deficient. And if you find that there is a decrease or deficiency in potassium, you know, or either magnesium, you'll find a whole lot of cramps. And also, you'll find problems with sleeping, you know. Mm-hmm. So there are certain medications that also do lead to muscle cramps, and they require for you to actually drink more water. But as a chiropractor, what we do is we try to stimulate blood flow within those areas. We try to make sure that we use, we have what you call a EMS machine, which actually causes those muscles to relax. And again, cramps generally comes into the legs, but you'll be surprised. A lot of people have lost the arches in their feet, and they'll find having a lot of cramps or a lot of tight muscles in their feet as well. And so we also do foot massages as well to try to release those different things. And so that's for a lot of my runners. That's for a lot of people who stand for long periods of time. Maybe you work at a warehouse. Maybe your job requires you to stand for periods of time. And so this is something that I like to look at, is look at their hips, look to see if they're lined up properly, look to see if they're putting more pressure on those knees. Mm-hmm. And this was causing those knees to wear out and those hips to wear out a lot quicker and faster. And can eventually, so cramps is one of the first signs that you have that typically leads to the body telling you that your body is out of alignment or either there's a nutritional deficiency.
0: Oh, so you can look at, go back when you said your hips and stuff can be out of alignment or they're too tight.
1: Correct.
0: How do you know when they're too tight, Dr. Bobby?
1: So a lot of times it's harder to tell when the person is standing up, you know, they're looking at you, but there are times. You know, there are times that you can put on some pants and you can see, or look at your shoes and you can see that you're wearing out one side of your shoes more than the other. Or if you look at your pants leg and you see one side is getting dirty, the other side is not. You know, there's little small little differences that you can kind of see, but you really have to be very, very in tune to those things. From a chiropractor standpoint, when we have the patients to actually either lay on their stomach, look at their hips, look at the position, if one hip is rotated or higher than the other, pretty much I usually ask them, what kind of work do they do for a living? Mm-hmm. Generally, if they have a job where they sit down for long periods of time, you know, if they cross their legs a lot, they sit with a wallet in their back pocket, or if somebody else could have sat with a wallet in their back pocket and you go to sit in that particular seat, they could have worn out the indention into that seat. So every time that you sit down in that seat, it causes your hips to be rotated and unlevel. So there's a lot of different things. We also look at the legs to see if one leg is shorter than the other. We look at their arches, maybe take their shoes off. Again, it all depends on what type of symptoms that patient is telling me. We have a machine that we just got maybe 2 weeks ago, mm-hmm. And it's a massage gun, but it also heats up and cools down. So we can heat up to 137 degrees, and it can also cool down to negative 22 degrees. So instead of using a ice pack or a heating pack, we can use this massage gun to actually warm up those muscles, or we can cool down those muscles with this gun. So it's really, really cool. You don't feel any pain or anything, but you can definitely feel where those knots are. And if it's something that still continues to persist on, then that's usually when I would recommend them with my massage therapist and say, hey, listen, bring some shorts. Let's do a 30-minute session and get back there. But I will say that since people have been doing more traveling, you know, sitting down, driving for longer periods of time, we've had a lot more people with hip problems, also which we call tight IT bands. Mm-hmm. The IT band is the group of muscles, ligaments, and tendons that go from the side of the hip all the way to the side of the knee. And so again, if you're in a sitting position, a squatting position, you ride bicycles, you know, anything in that seated position generally is going to tighten that IT band.
0: Okay. That's good information. If you've just tuned in this afternoon, we are talking with our chiropractor, Dr. Bobby Myers. If you have a question or two for Dr. Bobby, we do invite you to call 901-535-9342, 901-535-9342, 800-503-9342, 833-535-9342 will get you in to us. And also, if you can't call, email me your question. 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I'll get your question to Dr. Bobby Myers, our chiropractor. 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
1: And we're talking with our chiropractor, Dr. Bobby Myers. Dr. Bobby, hold on a second. I'm going to our phone lines to talk to Shanae. Hey, Shanae.
2: Good afternoon to you. How are you doing?
1: What's up, bird legs?
2: I'm super for real, girl. Congratulations. What, 50 years, baby face?
1: 50 years in radio, bird legs.
2: Baby girl, you've been there a long time. And I know you have no plans on retiring, do you?
1: No plans.
2: Okay. Okay. Listen, I called because I went and saw Dr. Bobby. Is he in the studio or he's not there?
1: No, he's in his office.
2: Okay. Well, I'm sure he listened. I went to see him because you were asking about how do you know you're out of line. I could feel it in my pelvic and in my right side.
1: Okay.
2: And, it was very, very discomforting and in my knee. My right knee was all on the right side. And I went and he and his cohort, whoever the young man, I don't remember his name, they stretched and put me on that pulling machine and used that ba-ba-bam thing on me. And I left out of there. I'm serious. I was so uncomfortable when I went and I had been that way for a while.
1: Right.
2: And I thought, I got to call Dr. Bobby. And I called him and they got me right on in there. And I left out of there, baby face, kicking. You hear me? I'm talking about kicking high.
1: I hear you, sister.
2: I don't know what I did to become like that, but I was definitely out of line. And Dr. Bobby, thank you so much. Baby face, I'm going to let you go. Let me shout out to my cousin out there at the Naval base, Linda Gill and the crew. Good talk with you, baby face. And again, congratulations. I love you, lady. We'll talk, okay?
1: We'll talk, bird legs. All right. Thank you, bird legs. I love that. Dr. Bobby, that was bird legs calling in. And she was telling our listeners that she now when I asked you the question about being out of line, and she said she was out of line, her pelvic, her knee are all on the right side. She said she came into the office and you all straightened her out. And she said she was able to kick high. I didn't know that could alignment, Dr. Bobby, could affect your knee as well.
3: It does. When you think about when you're standing, a lot of times when people are very tired, I know my mom worked in a job where she stood for long periods of time, and you'll find yourself, leaning, putting one hand on one hip and then switching your weight over to the other side and the other hip. And, when the body starts getting very tired, especially your feet gets tired, your knees gets tired, your lower back gets tired, you start to change your position. And you'll also see that with people that that are a little bit older, you'll see as they're using walkers or using canes, you'll see that their posture starts to come more rounded over. And again, they start to put more pressure on one side. And anytime you put more pressure on one side, you're going to start to wear that side out. So again, if you think about a car that's always turning to the right, turning to the right, turning to the right, those wheels on that right side are going to wear out a lot quicker and faster than the wheels on that other side. So the key thing is about keeping your body as much aligned as much as possible.
1: Mm-hmm.
3: Trying to watch your posture. And you know what, Bev? I will honestly say that, when I was growing up, I remember, being at church, and I remember kind of slouching and slunching, forward.
1: Mm-hmm.
3: And I remember someone would come over there and say, boys, sit up straight,
1: right.
3: And I'll sit up straight. And it wasn't too long before I started to go right back into that position. And not really understanding just how much or just how important good posture really is. Posture allows you to be able to open up your lungs. It allows you to open up your lungs and expand, your whole breathing, being able to relax, being able to go to sleep, at night, just being able to calm yourself down, just fully expanding, your whole rib cage and just being able to breathe. But your posture just has so much to do with your proper alignment and just how your body moves, each and every day. So I know Bird came in and we just laughed. And, Bev, and one of the biggest enjoyments that I get is watching someone come in and just being able to show them and see the improvement in their body, educating them, because at the end of the day, I'm not going to be with them all the time. But the fact that they understand their body better and they're able to teach and show somebody else. So it's been one of my goals that we've been focusing on.
1: Sounds good. Hold on, Dr. Bobby. I'm going back to our phone lines to talk to some of our listeners. WDIA. Hi, caller.
4: Hi. Good afternoon, Bev, and good afternoon to Dr. Bobby. I know he's not in the studio.
1: Right, Beverly. Good afternoon.
4: Good afternoon. I called to ask him two questions. Number one, is Corey still with you?
1: No, I can tell you that. Corey's not.
4: Oh, know where he is?
1: No, I don't know where he is. I'll ask Dr. Bobby, but I know he's not there.
4: He's not there.
1: Right.
4: Okay, my second question. I heard Dr. Bobby say he's starting to do a procedure for lymphatic drainage.
1: Mm-hmm.
4: And I want to ask him, you know, I know he's probably familiar with elephantitis. You know, you've seen women who have these huge legs. I mean, I'm not talking
1: about
4: basically pretty legs, but they call it elephantitis, if I'm not mistaken. I'm wanting to know, is that due to inadequate lymphatic drainage? Is that one of the causes of it, or is it a combination of things? And I'm going to hang up and listen.
1: All right.
4: Thank you.
1: Thank you, Beverly. I got that question. I don't get WDIA. Hi, caller.
5: Hey, Bev, how you doing this afternoon?
1: I'm doing fine.
5: Great. Say hello to the doctor for me. Dr. Bowden, I hope you're doing okay as well. My quick question to Dr. Bowden is that...
1: Dr. Bobby Myers.
5: Where did I get that from? I don't know.
1: I've had a Dr. Bowden, but this is Dr. Yeah. Bobby Myers.
5: That's the one dealing with the chiropractor, right?
1: He's the chiropractor, yes.
5: Okay. I have two questions for him. How often should a person visit to, especially like me, I drive all the time. I've been driving for over 40 years. Should come in, or do you recommend that a person like me come in so often to get my limbs straightened out? And the second question to him is that, you know, sometimes, Beth, when I'm driving and I'm out and about and I see people, especially the elderly, crunched over, as they would call it, you know, leaning over. Sometimes I see them with a knot, you know, a swollen knot in the back of their neck and that area. Is it anything that people, before you get to that stage, to offset those things from happening?
1: Okay. I got it, Prince. Thank you, Prince.
5: All right. Thank you. Okay. Thank you. Have a beautiful, blessed, and safe, and healthy day. Take care.
1: You're welcome. All right, Dr. Bobby, I have two questions for you. First question is, Dr. Bobby came from Beverly, and she wanted to know about Corey was still there. And I told her Corey was not there, and I didn't know where he was. And I don't know if you knew. Anyway, she said you talked about a procedure, lymphatic drainage, right, Dr. Bobby?
3: Yes, that's correct.
1: She said it does... And she also mentioned about, you're going to, you know, explain that. But women who have these real big legs, elephantitis, she says, is that caused by that lymphatic drainage, or what happens with that?
3: Yes. So a lot of what happens behind the lymphatic drainage is there's not a good flow in the body system. And so the massage helps to encourage the drainage of the lymph nodes and the movement of the fluids just around the body. And so some people get what you call lymphedema. And it's just that the lymph fluid just stores and just, packs and builds up in just that one particular area. So that massage just helps it just to break down some of that fluid and just try to get it to move throughout the body. We also have what you call vibration plates, and you know, you can buy them at different stores. But vibration plates is another therapy. The gym that I go to, they have a very, very big vibration plate. I think it costs maybe about $7,000 to $10,000.
1: Mm-hmm.
3: But they do have portable ones that are very small, and you can probably get them for between $150 to $200. We ended up getting a bulk of them. Probably only have maybe like two of them left, but they're $125. But again, it's called a vibration plate. So that's something very good if you if you do have that elephantitis or you do have that fluid that's starting to build up, you can just put your legs on top of it. You take your shoes and your socks off so you can get the full feel of it. And the machine does all the work for you. It vibrates and it causes that motion, helps to cause that blood flow to move throughout the body.
1: Okay. And Prince Charles had two questions for you. First, he's a truck driver, and he wanted to know, and he sits a lot, Dr. Bobby, how often should he visit a chiropractor?
3: I think for a chiropractor, it different varies from person to person. You know, you have some people that come, you know, just for maintenance care, and then you have some people that wait until they are in pain. Again, me personally, I'm more of a preventative guy. So I recommend once a month, for some people twice a month. I think it just all depends on what that person's goals are and what they're doing. As we get older, I think all of us know that it's natural to have some form of degeneration, some form of arthritic changes in our body.
1: Mm-hmm.
3: There's some people that have been a little bit tougher or harder on their body, and their bodies have aged or degenerated at a faster rate. Maybe they played football or played a sport and they just was harder on their body. And then some people just have a family history of their grandmother or mother having arthritis or rheumatoid arthritis or different type of conditions. So again, I always say it's more on a case-to-case basis,
1: mm-hmm.
3: But I generally recommend once to twice a month, you know, depending on, you know, who the person is.
1: And his second question was, Dr. Bobby, he says, you talked about a posture and all. He says he sees a lot of older people out and about with canes, but they're walking bent over. And sometimes they have a knot on that back. What causes that? And what is a preventive measure of that?
3: So that is called vertebral prominence. And it basically happens when that individual has been stuck or has done more repetitive things in that motion. So usually when a patient comes in, I'm trying to find out what kind of work do they do.
1: Mm-hmm.
3: So when you find someone who's a dentist or, you know, they're always looking into someone's mouth or your carpenters or even people that use computers a whole lot, you'll generally see that they have some of the same problems, whether they're the same, you know, postural problems or the same symptoms, whether it's carpal tunnel, whether it's lumbar disc pain or even sciatic pain. Generally, these things are very common with individuals that have certain types of jobs. And so what I personally recommend, to avoid that vertebral prominence is stretching. Okay. And stretching is one of the things that keeps those muscles, keeps those joints, keeps that flexibility as much as possible so your body doesn't formulate or stiffen up into that certain position. And this goes from individuals, you know, as young as, you know, you're, you know, 7 to 10 years old, you know, all the way to 70 and 80 years old, whether it's, you know, sitting down while you're in a wheelchair and extending your leg back and forth, you know. Again, I know I still talk about my mother, but that's one of the things that mm-hmm. we talk about is, you know, when you go to the hospital and you see people that are maybe bedridden or people that are actually, inside, you know, wheelchairs, you know, people who drive a lot, you know, you definitely have to take more time with forcing them to get up and getting that circulation in that body going, because with that bad posture just leads to so many other problems, such as, you know, bulging disc, the sciatica, blood clots, you know, headaches, you know, scoliosis, and especially when women typically have, you know, their, you know, bigger chested, you'll find their shoulders starting to round more forward. At one time, you know, we still do have it, is we do have some back braces and back supports, not only for the lower part of the back, but also posture braces. So as your child, you know, is growing, or if you find yourself kind of leaning forward, you know, we have those braces that we can kind of, you know, set for you to help to try to prevent that from happening.
1: Sounds good. I always like to ask Dr. Bobby, what else is going on at James Chiropractor that our listeners need to know about?
3: The biggest thing, Bev, is we'll be open this Saturday, which is September the 5th, and we'll also be open September the 19th, which is that two Saturdays from now. So we'll be open September the 5th and September 19th will be our two Saturdays. We're going to be open on Labor Day. I cannot believe it.
1: But what? James Chiropractic open on Labor Day.
3: I know. Hey, you know what? I get so many phone calls saying, is Dr. Myers going to be in town this weekend? You know, right. I have still I'll be traveling, but I've kind of decreased the traveling just a little bit, helping out a little bit more. Mm-hmm. Babe, I've done a lot more speaking engagements, you know, with some different churches.
1: Yeah.
3: Just got invited to another men's group to speak to them and just helping out with some of these young men as they're, you know, starting this football career. This football season, and also helping to take care of my mom too. So, you know, my heart goes out, you know, working in my office, still a medical office, but I'm used to dealing with people that are very cognizant, people that are making choices each and every day, how much water to drink, making the choices on what foods to eat, whether or not to go, you know, to the gym. And so when I go to the hospital, you know, I've been going there for quite some time, and to see people that wish they were out, wish they were at home, wish they were able to do these things, just watching people that just that are fighting for their lives, you know. And so to all of the caregivers out there, my heart goes out to you all. Thank you all for all you do and just being loving, being kind. One of the things that I noticed, and again, this is no slander to anyone, but I do strongly believe that a patient does get more care when they have somebody that's there with them.
1: Yeah.
3: I strongly do believe that. The nursing industry is just like other industries. There's a shortage. There's so many good nurses out there. Lord knows, I thank you all so much for all you do. But what I've learned is a lot of them are part-time. And of course, there's a difference between a part-time employee versus a full-time employee, just like there's a difference between a renter versus someone who owns a home. You have more consistency with that individual, that the individual gets to know you. And that's one of the things that I've taken pride in at my office, is trying my best to be here as much as possible, to be able to, because I know all of my patients inside out. There's just probably not many patients that can walk in my door right now that I've seen over 5 or 10 years. And I know basically almost everything about that patient.

0: and actually going to work, mm-hmm. you know. And as you transition into adulthood, you have a lot more responsibilities. You have a car note, you know, you have a rent or a house, or, you know, you have kids, you have your own time, you know, if you're going to church, yourself, you know, improvement, going back to school. And so one of the things that I stress, you know, to the listeners as well as to them is try to use your time wisely. Try to make sure you take time for yourself, and time for yourself means reading. You know, make sure that you stay up on the current events. Make sure that you do some walking. Make sure that you talk to and be mindful of who your peers are, because I always tell my kids, I always want you to talk to somebody to get help. But the thing is, you don't want to talk to the wrong person to get help, because mm-hmm. they can lead you down the wrong strength. Right. So again, it's always good to have good, positive friends around you, people that are going to encourage you, and people that want mm-hmm. to see you win and do better. So again, I hope that I encourage you to take better care of your health, encourage someone else to take better care of their health, because that is a part of self-care. So again, thank you so much, Beth.
1: Sounds good. Dr. Bobby Myers, our chiropractor with James Chiropractic. Thank you, Dr. Bobby. See you soon.
0: Sounds good. Thank you again.
1: Bye-bye. And don't forget, give Dr. Bobby a call, 901-752-8883. That's 752-8883.
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0: We want to thank you, callers. We want to thank you, listeners, for joining us this day on the Bev Johnson Show. 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So until tomorrow, please be safe. Keep a cool head, y'all, and don't let anyone steal your joy. Until tomorrow, I'm Bev Johnson, and y'all keep the faith.
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What is really going on? Hey, everybody, happy Thursday, Friday Eve. I'm letting my hair down today. Yeah, I hope you let yours down too. We up in here on this Thursday. And you know what? We got a lot to talk about today. Make sure you stick around because I'm going to tell you all about what is happening. Stan made the big announcement today, so y'all already know, don't you? You know what we got going on, don't you? Oh, my goodness. Well, let me first tell you this. I've got tickets today to the Southern Heritage Classic. In case you did not know, it is coming, and I am pumped and excited about it. And then there's Wine on the River. It's coming. Ooh, we got a lot. Oh, our Thank a Teacher contest, too. So I'll tell you about a lot of things on the way. And I'll tell you about that announcement Stan made, too. Stick around. I'm going to hook some people up pretty soon, too. Them tickets, Southern Heritage Classic. Shout out to my Mary in Milwaukee, my Mary in Texas, Miss Mary Shelby, Miss Delbira and Ava, Carolyn, my BFF, Sharon Humphreys, West Memphis, Pat from Calumet Park, Illinois, Miss Fanny Birdlegs, Nurse Beverly and Coach Cox, Dee Moore, Miss Lucille Catron, Miss Cassandra, Miss Anita, Miss Chandra, her daughter, Young August, Crystal, E-Man, Chopper, all y'all that tap in on that app, Big Dad, what's up y'all, Prince Charles, all the truck drivers out there, E-Man, did I say it already? Yeah, I did. Freddie, Chandra Glasper, Miss Anita from Temple, Texas, Stephen, Miss Freddie, Miss Jewel, Golden Girl, Stephen, Angela, Sydney, Mr. Martin, Mary from Jamaica, Queens, New York, Tusi and Oren Lake, Mississippi, Ken from Maumee, Ohio, Sue Dotson, Marilyn Monroe, Miss Minester, Miss Mary and Archie and Curtis in California, Paula Williams, Holland Father, Mary Ann Davis, Tia Eason, Miss Ann Jarvis, Miss Norma, Miss Rolene, Miss Kosha, and Mad Lady Minerva. Baby, let's get to it. We're playing the best songs in the world up in here. We're 1070 W.

Ripperton loving you. Donnell Jones is on the way. And let's talk about the 23rd annual Tri-State Blues Festival. Got that coming up. And don't forget, you guys, I've got your tickets today to the Southern Heritage Classic September 12th, 6 p.m., Simmons Bank Liberty Stadium.

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Ain't nobody playing hit after hit like your heart and soul of Memphis. 1070 WDIA.

on the way, I've got some tea for you. Biggest tea of the day is our 79th WDIA anniversary concert. I got to tell you about it in that tea, don't you move. All right, y'all, I'm Stormy with you. The 23rd annual Tri-State Blues Festival is coming October 17th, Landers Center. Make sure you get your tickets or keep listening to

0: with you. So glad to be up in here with you as we play the best songs in the world. And on the way, we'll get into some stormy conversations. It's always something, ain't it? Always something. Okay? And you can call me, 901-535-9342, 800-503-9342, 833-535-9342. Those are the numbers to get at me. You can tap in on that app or email me at stormyt@mywdia.com. All right, y'all, let's get into this tea. T-Boz, or Teyon T-Boz Watkins, y'all. She is recovering following hospitalization for sickle cell crises after missing TLC shows. Now, T-Boz, we saw Chili actually ask for everybody to pray for her. And Mr. Dalvin even took to social media, I think it was yesterday, to ask people to pray for her as well. So it must be pretty bad if she's been missing shows. So we're sending love, whew, a lot of love out to T-Boz. And I guess our prayers worked for Lionel Richie. Reportedly, he's back home and doing great after his three-day ICU stay. Yep, he's been released from the hospital, reportedly, and is doing well. The 77-year-old singer recently spent time in the ICU undergoing cardiac tests after his Saturday night performance in St. Louis. Now, we had first heard it was dehydration that he checked himself in. So they did some tests, and word is now he is doing better. So they said that he was actually getting ready to sing All Night Long, a song that he stands up to sing, but he asked for a chair. He sat down, and after that performance, he went ahead and just, yeah, took himself to the hospital, is what they're saying. So now he's out, and hopefully he really is okay. Did you hear? Well, it looks like Sean Diddy Combs, he is set to walk free even sooner than expected. Now, Diddy was supposed to initially get out of jail, or prison rather, June 2028. And then it was moved up to February 2028. Now it's been moved up to February the 5th, 2028. Okay. Have you guys been watching any of the U.S. Open? Any of it? The other day, they had at the U.S. Open, they actually had HBCU Day, which I thought was, you know, I thought it was a pretty nice gesture to HBCUs and the fact that a lot of the players right now, at least 10 of them that are on the court, are actually black. And one of those players, Ben Stiller, was at the game, and it was Teifo, I believe that's how you pronounce his name. He was talking to the reporters, and this is what he said.
1: Well, Ben used to cheer against me all the time, so it's nice to have him on my side for once. But no, I mean, he's obviously...
0: I'm telling you, 10 players, 10 of them in the second rounds at the U.S. Open are African-American. And I see why they did HBCU yesterday. But something at those games is posing a little bit of a problem. And we'll talk about that on the way. Stormy Conversations, that's coming up. That was your tea on 1070 WDIA.
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32: Good afternoon. We have slow traffic on eastbound 240 at Walnut Grove Road. That's eastbound 240 at Walnut Grove Road. We have bridge inspections slowing folks down because the right lane is blocked. That's southbound 55 on the Memphis, Arkansas Bridge. We have a crash on Walnut Grove Road at Briarview and slow traffic on eastbound Interstate 240 at Mill Branch on the southern leg of the interstate. With traffic, I'm Heather York.
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0: really going on, everybody? How you doing today? On this Thursday, September 3rd. Hope you're doing well today. Let me see. It's National Welsh Rarebit Day, and it's also Skyscraper Day. What in the world is Welsh Rarebit Day? Okay, it's toast with hot cheese poured over it. And they say it's often served in a pub snack, and the origins of the dish's name are actually unclear. Okay, all right, well, there you go. That's what's happening today. Come on in here. Come on in here. How y'all doing today? Everybody all right? Everybody doing good today? I hope you are. Caller, you doing good today?
1: Hi, how are you?
0: I'm doing good. Are you doing good?
1: I'm doing good.
0: Did you call me about something, or you just wanted to hold on till you hear what I'm talking about today?
1: Oh, no. I called to see where you're going to Manhattan's tonight.
0: Oh. I am.
1: So, I will see you. This is Trenice. It's been a long time, but
0: hey,
1: I'm going to come up to
0: Chapel. Okay.
1: How you doing?
0: I'm doing good. I'll see you tonight, Trenice, okay?
1: Okay.
0: All right. Bye-bye. Trenice snuck up on in here, didn't she? Girl, you're supposed to ask me that off the radio. Anyway, let's get to it. So today, you guys, on this September 3rd, a few things happened, and you may have heard about them, but the Lindsey Clancy story, it just won't go away. Why? Because the jurors came back, and they haven't made a decision yet. It's 11-1 from what we're hearing. And the deal is that both the prosecutor and the defense attorney were upset about the fact that the judge said, we're going to keep this lone juror until they figure out how this thing works. Now, nobody knows what side this lone juror is on. People suspect that this lone juror is maybe wanting to say she's guilty of first-degree murder. That's what they suspect, allegedly. So, and that the 11 are saying she's not guilty. That's what they're saying. But nobody knows. Whoever the lone juror, and it's just one of them, when they came back to the judge and said, Judge, we can't do it. We just can't do it. You know, but a lot of people are really bothered with this judge. And this is one of the reasons why. Because they say the jury is tainted. People suspect that the jury is tainted because he let them go home. He let them go home. When they go home, you don't know who they're talking to. You really don't know what they're doing. Or, you know what I'm saying? So, woman says she did it. Then they're not saying she didn't. To me, it's pretty clear cut, but it's just some more drama.

0: Listen to this. Y'all tell me what you think about this, and you think this is right. Because listen at this.
1: The couple was charged with child neglect. They've accepted a pre-trial diversion program. If they attend parenting course and stay out of trouble, the charge will be dropped.
0: What in the... If they attend a class, then the child... Okay. You left your baby on the beach. The beach. For almost an hour. It was his nap time. He was sleeping. But if they take a class, the charges will be dropped. Woo! I'm moving right along. John, tell me what you think about that if you want to. That right there is something else. So, you know, the U.S. Open is going on. One of my girlfriends is at the U.S. Open now. Yesterday was HBCU Day. But the whole time the U.S. Open has been going on, they've actually done something. I guess they're trying to do what FIFA was doing. They asked influencers to come, black, white, whatever, influencers to come to the game. So imagine you trying to watch a game and behind you during the game, you hear this.
2: Okay, guys, we're back. Did you miss us? Because we missed you. Woo!
0: Now, is it just me, but aren't you supposed to be quiet when those games are going on? Aren't you not supposed to be distracted? Whose idea was it to invite influencers to come to the U.S. Open where it's supposed to be quiet and where they... Let me tell you something. Naomi Osaka was out there playing a game, okay? The influencers got their cameras out. They're not paying attention to no kind of game. Okay? They're not paying attention to no kind of game. Naomi out there trying to win a game. They up in the stands doing whatever they want, flashing pictures and everything. It was so bad that the umpire had to stop. Is that what he called? What he's called an umpire? Whatever he's called. Anyway, he had to stop the match because of the influencers. You got to be kidding me. Whose idea was this? To have influencers at the USO. I don't get it. Maybe it's me. But I'm going to tell you something that's got people talking. Now, Naomi. Now, I love me some Naomi Osaka, but this one right here, it's got people talking. And you know, we've talked about how Tuskegee has a dress code and all of that. Well, listen at this question that they, listen at this.
3: I'm not sure I've ever seen a durag on court at a tennis tournament or...
4: Oh, really?
3: Yes, so I'm curious what inspired that.
4: Nothing inspired it. Vanessa just told me that I had to hide my braids. So I was like, okay, let me hide my braids. Like, that was pretty much it, yeah.
0: So Naomi Osaka. God knows I love me some Naomi Osaka. And I saw the commotion on social media, but I wasn't sure what it was until I actually stopped. Naomi wore a durag. Oh, no. You can't go to Tuskegee with no durag on no more. And the Tuskegee president, he been standing 10 toes down on it. Y'all come up and be like, nah, no, we ain't doing it. Naomi wore a durag. Oop. They coming. The good, bad, and the ugly. They coming. Y'all, now this right here,

0: I should have started led with this one, but y'all heard the story that WREG did. Did you hear the story that records reveal another death at a daycare run by the same owner of Kidd University, where young Winter died, Winter Jones? I was reading the story, and the owner had another daycare under another name where a child died. It's according to WREG. If you go and read that story, it's pretty lengthy. They said, for example, how do you find out if your daycare has faced fines, been cited for violations? There's a link that you can click during the story to find that out. But WREG asked Gowan, and I'm not sure. I'm trying to see who Gowan is, or the first name. Anyway, I think Gowan is one of the investigators or something like that. Maybe works with the state or whatever. Anyway, they said, for example, at Ivy League Learning Center number 2, which has the same owner as Kidd University, Raven Marshall's Lewis, online records reveal the facility was cited for supervision violations in July of 2021 when an infant wasn't moved to a crib after falling asleep on the floor during tummy time. Just a week shy of turning 3 months, that child died. And I'm looking at the story from WREG. So if you want to check it out and go behind me, go look at it yourself, you can see the story. But while I was reading this story, somebody off in here said if whoever the investigators were had done their job, then young Winter would still be here. That's a tough one right there. And lastly, good news for Memphis. U.S. News Best Foods Cities. Best Food Cities. Memphis. We came in number 8. Should have been higher if you ask me. We came in number 8. It's good stuff. It's good to be on the list of something good for a change. You know what I'm saying? It's a good thing. Let me go to the phones real quick. WDIA, hello.
1: Good afternoon, Stormy. How are you doing today?
0: I'm doing good. Prince Charles, talk to me.
1: Okay, I can do that. Hey, Stormy, good afternoon to your callers and listeners. And as always, it's hot. Please do not leave your children in the car along with the pet. And daycare worker, do your job. Hey, Stormy, you just asked a quick question. I looked it up. When you're playing tennis, there are two types, as Jackson would say, referees. They don't call them referees. They call them judges. And the one in the chair call an umpire. And the one that's on the line, like if the ball hits the line, those are called line judges.
0: I think I said umpire. That's who stopped the game, yeah.
1: That's the one to be sitting in the chair in the center of the court and be making the calls and everything. And Stormy, I was thinking, in the midst of Winter Jones, and this is my take and my take only. Parents, if you're too afraid to let your children, you know, you feel like they're not doing a good job as picking your kids up and checking the bands. Why don't they just make it mandatory that the parents drop their children off and pick them up? This would alleviate the house a worry about your being harmed or left in the daycare van. That would be my take on it. If I had young kids and they were going to daycare centers, I would personally just take a time out of my schedule, pick them up, and tell the missus, you pick them up in the evening, I drop them off in the morning. And that way, I don't think we will ever have to worry about something like this happening to that little beautiful girl by the name of Winter Jones. But that's just my take. But I had a friend, he went off to go off at Padre State. What about the parents who can't do it? And I said to myself, if they can take time out to go get their hair done, their nails done, they can take time off to drop the kids off themselves, and they don't ever have to worry about it.
0: I got you, Prince Charles. Thank you for calling in. WDIA, hello.
2: 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Linda was listening.
0: Listen, Linda.
2: How are you doing today, Stormy?
0: I'm doing good. I'm doing good. Doing good. Oh, my goodness.
2: I was calling. I was listening to that. And I'm assuming there were Caucasians because, you know,
0: as I do,
2: if we didn't left our child out there, we'd have been up behind bars by now.
0: And then said, I'm sorry.
2: Yeah. That's that privilege. That's that privilege. Us folks need to wake up and look at the big picture. That's that privilege. Because it'd have been us. Sorry, wouldn't have cut it. That's all I have to say, but you have a safe and blessed weekend. But Linda was listening. Linda, listen. You take care.
0: All right. Thank you, Linda. I appreciate you tapping in today and blowing that horn, Linda.

0: before I get up out of here. But Stan Bell made the big announcement this morning, in case you haven't heard. Two legendary acts, one unforgettable night, Morris Day and the Time and the SOS Band. They're joining WDIA for our 79th anniversary concert. Yep. Sunday, October 25th at the Orpheum Theater. 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I'm so pumped and excited about it, and so excited to see you guys at that concert. Go ahead and get your tickets for that incredible night, and we'll see you then.
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0: Yeah, he was feeling it on that, Al Green. I can't get next to you. Yay! We're 1070 WDIA, the heart and soul of Memphis. Hey, everybody. And we're pretty excited about our ultimate funk and soul anniversary concert. Are you coming? Morris Day and the Time and the SOS Band. Yeah, October 25th at the Orpheum Theater on a Sunday. It's going to be nice. You better get ready. Get your coins together. Get them tickets. Or make sure you're listening to me all next week for your chance to win. I got another question. I was at my birthday party last week. And a lady asked me to ask this question. And I just want to see what you guys have to say about it. She wanted me to see what you guys had to say about it. And I hesitated because, you know, she said, you know, wait a minute. She's going to give me the green light when she wanted me to ask it. Anyway, so she gave me the green light. So she asked me to ask you, how would you deal with a friend who came to your wedding and your husband told you, asked him for money? She was pretty upset about it. She said, I really want to have a conversation with her and go off. But her husband's like, no, don't worry about it. Let it go. I handled it. But how would you feel? How would you feel? Would you deal with it? Or cut them off? Just cut them off. Just curious. Asking for a friend. Anyway, let me go to the phones to see what y'all talking about. WDIA. Well, before I go to the phone, let me do this. Read a couple of these emails because you guys have emailed. Miss Anita emailed and said, good evening. Did it take two of the parents to go with those kids on a walk? Why couldn't one of them stay with the baby? That's a good question, Miss Anita. Mr. Whitney says, what the? Sounds like privilege to me. Memphis Man says, corruption. How can you justify not charging anyone for baby Winter's death? Just like the people in Senatobia, they organized, they strategized, and they worked together to get rid of that racist police chief. We should get together and get rid of ours, is what he said. He's not even from Memphis. He's a liberal racist from New York. Get him out of here. And then he said, we have to protect our children when things like leaving a baby in a hot car or someone being so irresponsible as to leave a loaded gun around and a baby dies. These deaths are preventable and unnecessary, that we have to hold people accountable. Do we care about the kids or not? Let's go back to the phones. WDIA, hello. Hello?
1: Hey, Sherman.
0: Hey there, Mr. Henry Lee. How you doing?
1: Oh, doing good. I was hoping you come and talk to me. Yeah.
0: Yeah, I was coming to you. I wasn't going to leave you on hold forever.
1: Yeah, I hope you had a good birthday. You know?
0: I did.
1: Yeah, I figured you did. I bet that was real good.
0: It was. Yeah, it was a lot of fun.
1: I wish I could have come and seen y'all, but yeah, I don't know. I know I didn't get over you and everything, but I probably would have had an attitude with old Jackpot if I showed up, so I didn't even bother showing up.
0: Oh, okay. Oh, well, you could have come. I mean, it would have been okay.
1: And I didn't want no trouble out of him.
0: Oh, okay. You know, I understand.
1: You know, he didn't hit the jackpot, so I know he's still grinning and got his teeth showing. Yeah.
0: Yeah, he does. He grinning.
1: Yeah.
0: Oh, he got me grinning, too.
1: Well, that's morale. Yeah, that's all right. Yeah. You know, I think about you and NBC and that old girl on television at Channel 5. I get up and watch her in the morning, even if I ain't got no news to look at. I like to see her just do the traffic. She get there and stand there and do that traffic. So,
0: Oh, wow, Mr. Henry Lee. I've told you to, you know, think about some of the ladies that are single that are on WDIA. You know what I'm saying? They're
1: well, that woman on TV 5, she ain't got no ring on her finger, so I don't know. They'd be calling me jackpot if I could get a hold of that.
0: Miss Amberly, she's a little young for you.
1: Well, I don't know how old she is, but she sure is nice looking.
0: Okay. Yeah, she's a pretty girl.
1: I told you I met her at the steakhouse over at Park Green Union one day and met her.
0: What'd she say to you?
1: She just shook my hand, and boy, she got nice hands, too. She shook my hand and told me she was nice to meet me. So,
0: aw, that's nice.
1: And I done been back in that steakhouse twice and hoping to run into her again, but I ain't seen her no more. Yeah, she real nice.
0: She probably don't eat at the steakhouse all the time, you know. Maybe somebody took her that night and you just happened to see her.
1: Well, she was, when I run into her, she was with a group of people. She had, you know, a couple, maybe some co-workers or something.
0: Uh-huh.
1: It was a group of them.
0: Mm-hmm.
1: But she was the only one hand I wanted to shake.
0: Okay, all right.
1: Mm-hmm. Yeah.
0: Yeah?
1: You were talking about something the other day, and I didn't let it slip my mind now.
0: Uh-oh.
1: But let me say this about I forget that guy. The one always talking about leaving the kids in the car.
0: Prince Charles?
1: That, you know, that man there, I've been listening to him for some years now, but mm-hmm. I tell you what, I think he got a good plan going on there, Stormy.
0: He does?
1: Yeah. I'm leaving, say, single and travel, and he get to date all the women he wants. So I believe I'm older than him, but I'd like to be like him a little bit.
0: Okay.
1: Yeah. I listened to him, but it was something else I was going to tell you, but I didn't lose my thought there.
0: Oh, bless your heart.
1: I had to just call you back another time.
0: Yeah, call me anytime you'd like.
1: Yeah. All right. Well, you tell them all I said hello. You tell Jackpot and Nurse Beverly and the coach over there I said hello to them.
0: I will. Sure will.
1: All right. I'll call you another time.
0: Yes, sir. All right. Well, thank you for calling. I appreciate you. All right. Bye-bye.
1: All right.
0: That doggone Miss Amberly something else, ain't it? Okay. Listen, I was, you know, sharing the story with you guys about the baby that was left on the beach. And I'm still in awe about how the father and the mother just walked casually up to everybody in the police like, oh, what's going on here?
2: They have been gone for about 56 minutes.
3: She was crying?
4: Yeah.
3: Okay.
4: Apparently you guys have been gone almost an hour.
3: Okay. We lost track of time. Sorry about that.
4: You lost track of time?
3: Yes, sir, we did. Massive mistake. I get it. I'm sorry about that. Mm.
2: The parents were identified.
0: Child, and if they take a class, the charges will be dropped. They were arrested. Was it enough? What do y'all think about it? I'm curious to hear what you're saying about it. Hit me up and let me know. You know what? I want to go ahead and give away these tickets to the Southern Heritage Classic. Do you want them? I'm going to take caller number 10 to win. Okay? 901-535-9342. Caller 10. You're going to win these tickets to the Southern Heritage Classic September 12th. Simmons Bank Living.

0: to your place. Okay. WDIA, hello.
1: Hello, Stormy. How are you?
0: I'm fabulous. How are you?
1: I am absolutely wonderful now that I got through.
0: Well, congratulations. You won my tickets to the Southern Heritage Classic.
1: Well, thank you so very much. I am so, so excited.
0: No, you are. It's Arkansas Pine Bluff. They're taking on Alcorn State University at the Simmons Bank Liberty Stadium, 6 p.m. on September 12th. You ready to go?
1: Yes, ma'am, I am.
0: Who are you going to
1: take? We're ready to go.
0: Who are you going to take with you?
1: My husband, Charles Young.
0: Okay. Well, congratulations to you and your husband. What's your name?
1: My name is Angela Young.
0: Angela Young. Congratulations, and thank you for listening, and thank you for winning these tickets. Okay? Congratulations to you.
1: Well, thank you so much.
0: Hang on for me.
1: I hope you had a very, very happy birthday.
0: I did. I'm still celebrating.
1: Mm-hmm. I know. You were just absolutely beautiful, sir. You were beautiful.
0: Thank you. Thank you so much. Hang on for me. I got to get some information from you, and we're going to hook you up with those tickets. I'm going to be giving them away all this week. So if you want to go to the Southern Heritage Classic, do know that the box office is open until, well, it's about to close 5 minutes from now. But tomorrow, it's open 10 to 5. All next week, it's open from 10 to 5, Tuesday through Friday. So go get your tickets to the Southern Heritage Classic. This thing is going to be on next weekend.
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5: Good afternoon. We have a wreck on Poplar at Perkins Extended. That's Poplar at Perkins Extended. We have a crash on westbound 240 at Poplar Avenue. Also a wreck wrapping up on southbound Midtown 240 at Interstate 55. Wreckers have been called out there. And we have a crash still working on eastbound Sam Cooper at Scott Street. That's eastbound Sam Cooper at Scott Street. With traffic, I'm Heather York.
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9: And we are back. Hey, everybody. I am Stormy with you on 1070 WDIA, the heart and soul of Memphis. Yep. It is Skyscraper Day and National Welsh Rarebit Day. Toast with hot cheese poured on it. Mm-hmm. Learn something new every day. I had no idea. None. Okay, talking about a few things up in here. I'm going to read your emails in just a second. Y'all hold on, okay? And if you want to get in on the conversation, you can call me or you can tap in on that app and talk to me today. The Lindsey Clancy case, well, the judge sent one juror back. It's almost as if the judge is saying, get it together, okay? Okay, you know what this evidence is proving. Go along to get along. I mean, that's almost like, but I'm sure the judge isn't saying that, but you know what I'm saying. We don't know which side that juror is on. This is going to be an interesting story when they tell it. Because you know they're going to tell it. It's going to be stories about it. Frankie said that she's been following the case, and she said that neither side proved their case, but the husband is suspicious. And maybe that's what the jurors are thinking. Maybe they are suspicious. Maybe they're like, we don't know what to do. So, couple leaves the baby on the beach for an hour. Do y'all think they got the right, I guess, judge on their case? Because they get to take a class and the charges will be dropped for leaving their baby. I mean, a baby on the beach 50-some minutes.
10: Sarah Wilkes from Houston. She's a healthcare executive. He's mm-hmm. an engineer.
11: We had her in the tent, so she was covered, wasn't in the sun.
12: Take really good care of our children.
9: Wow. So she was covered, so it was okay to leave her. She wasn't in the sun. And we take very good care. Yeah, yeah, well, you shouldn't have left that baby on that beach. They get to take a class. Well, I tell you what, they're blessed to be able to do something like that. And just imagine, anybody can walk off your butcher bed. They've taken, I've seen the stories where kids have gotten snatched and things like that. Just imagine what would have happened if they came back and the baby was gone. Imagine. I don't get it. I don't get it how they get to, well, I'm just that. What do y'all think about it? The U.S. Open is going on, and so they got a lot of influencers at the game. So many influencers that while Naomi Osaka was playing, they had to stop. They had to stop it. But does Naomi get a pass? Because Naomi got a do-rag on, y'all. Does she get a pass? Can she wear it? Do y'all think it's appropriate to wear a do-rag at the U.S.? So I give a pass, though. I don't like to see it. I'd give Naomi a pass. She's playing so well, and we're just so excited to see her playing out there.
12: I give her a pass. But I tell you, she couldn't go to Tuskegee being rolled down there and wearing a do-rag. Uh-uh, they wouldn't have it. And maybe it was some kind of fashion statement. I don't know. I don't know. I thought it was interesting when I saw the story that WREG did, and they said that records reveal another death at a daycare run by a kid university owner. And so it makes you wonder, how do you find out information like that if you're deciding you want to take your child to a daycare center? How do you find out information like that? Wild Blue says, Winter Jones, my sincere condolences to the family and friends of 5-year-old Winter. I pray that the family gets the justice that they deserve. But think about this. If Winter was a 5-year-old poodle that was left in a hot car and died, everybody and their mama would be identified and arrested. Make it make sense. God bless that family. WDIA, hello.
0: Hey, Storm, how you doing?
12: Hey, I'm good. How are you?
0: God is great.
12: All the time.
0: Question. Maybe a comment, rather. I'm kind of lost in the dark on this here. I didn't actually see it on the news, but I've been hearing talk about it over the weekend, I think it was.
12: Mm-hmm.
0: What happened in West Memphis with the 17-year-old that killed the 2 19-year-olds with the 1-year-old, I guess. I mean, the 1-year-old didn't get killed, correct?
12: I don't know. You know, I haven't really been up on that one. So I'm not sure exactly what happened.
0: Maybe somebody could call. But I was just trying to find out what was the motive. They charged him as a dud. Mm. He's a 17-year-old guy. He tried and killed a mom and a dad of a 1-year-old. And I was just trying to find out what was the motive. But he is captured now. They're going to charge him as a dud. They're going to press the... You know, they showed his phone on TV.
12: Mm-hmm,
0: but I hang up. Somebody else may call in and get some advice on it. Thank you.
12: Yeah, yeah. You're welcome. Right. They say the West Memphis community is still grieving as that investigation continues. And I see the young man, Zaylin Taylor Smith, 17 years of age. Okay. Sunday. This happened on police responded to a home on Denton Street on Sunday and found 19-year-old Malik Jones and 19-year-old Sanaya Smith suffering from gunshot wounds. Despite the life-saving efforts, they both succumbed to their injuries. And I do see where that teen has been charged with first-degree murder, aggravated assault, and endangering the welfare of a minor. I'm not seeing exactly in this story so far because it's quite a bit to read. I'll read over and see what I can figure out about it, and I'll definitely let you know. WDIA, hello.
13: Stormy.
12: Yeah.
13: Now, I kind of hear what you said. The person came to the wedding.
12: Mm-hmm.
13: And what they do at the wedding? Ask for some money?
12: Asked her husband for some money the day of her wedding. The husband told her later on what happened, so she's like, how do I handle this? Do I talk to the girl who did this?
13: Yes, ma'am.
12: Or do I just let it go?
13: No. She's supposed to get on her. You don't come ask her husband about no money. You come talk to me.

0: baby. Yep, we're 1070 WDIA, the heart and soul of Memphis. Hey, everybody. How's it going on this good-looking Thursday, Friday Eve? I hope your Thursday is going well. Yeah, we got a lot going on around here. As a matter of fact, we're getting ready for Wine on the River, if I haven't told you about it. We're raising a glass. We want you to join us for Wine on the River. That's happening October 10th, 5 to 9 p.m. at the beautiful Tom Lee Park. And it benefits Door of Hope, so it's a party with a purpose. Then you can get your tickets at mywdia.com. All right, I'm going to go to the phone real quick, and I've got some emails that I want to read, too. WDIA, hello.
1: Hey, what's up, Tommy?
0: Hey there, Miss Jewel. How are you?
1: I'm all right. How you doing?
0: I'm doing good.
1: They need to stop. Like, if they going to do a trial, go on and do it, because it just seemed like...
0: They did do a trial, Miss Jewel. They did do a trial.
1: Okay, what they going to do? Did they decide what they're going to do with her?
0: Not yet.
1: See, it's really, to me, it's making it sound like it's complicated.
0: Because
1: she done it. Okay, then. Maybe she do need to go to jail. She did it.
0: Well, she said she did it.
1: Yeah, see? Then they shouldn't have to keep her law on the knee. She did it. Let her go. Do her thing. Because you gotta give these people something. Can't nobody just keep going around here doing stuff like this. Come on, man. It's almost like saying people just don't care. And that's sad. About that lady leaving her kid on the beach. What's wrong with these people? Something gotta be wrong.
0: Something going on.
1: Something going on, because I would never want to leave my kids on no beach.
0: For a whole hour, that's a long time. Thank you, Miss Jewel. Appreciate you chiming in. We're going to come back, get your emails, and talk to you some more. We're 1070 WDIA.

0: 1070 WDIA, the heart and soul of Memphis, Natalie Cole. Can't say no. Mm-mm. That's a good one right there. Hey, everybody, I am Stormy with you. So glad you're with me today. And let me read a couple of emails here. Memphis man says, boundaries. Stormy, to have any peace in your life, you have to put boundaries around you, your spouse, and your family. Some people are so toxic, so selfish, and self-centered. They will always try to take advantage of you any place or any time. Oscar says, the Clancy trial. He says, Miss Stormy, have you heard of Latarsha Sanders? Same judge, same prosecutor. The black woman from Massachusetts is Latarsha Sanders. Rather than a mistrial, her case involves a new trial being granted by the Massachusetts Supreme Judicial Court. The case details the crime in February 2018. Latarsha Sanders fatally stabbed her two young sons, 8 and a 5-year-old, in their Brockton, Massachusetts apartment. The original verdict in December of 2022, she was convicted of 2 counts of first degree murder and sentenced to life in prison. Like the high profile Lindsey Clancy case, Sanders had mounted an insanity defense based on lack of criminal responsibility. The legal overturn in August 2026, Massachusetts Supreme Judicial Court officially overturned her convictions and ordered a new trial. The state's highest court ruled that the original trial judge erred by failing to allow Sanders' extensive medical records to be submitted or admitted into evidence. Oh, that's interesting. This is going to be one they're talking about. Not only that, but I am sure that there will be movies made about it as well. Yeah. Listen, your classic TV throwback is coming up in a little bit, so y'all stick around. If you want to get in on the conversation, you can do that. Tap in with me right here on 1070 WDIA.
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We appreciate you, Milwaukee and North Carolina. 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

the heart and soul of Memphis. All right, y'all, listen. Stan made the announcement this morning, and it is about to be on, and we are excited about it. Two legendary acts, one unforgettable night, Morris Day and the Time, and the SOS Band. They're joining us for our 79th anniversary concert, Sunday, October 25th at the Orpheum Theater. And we're throwing the ultimate funk and soul party celebrating 79 years of music, memories, and making history. It's going down, y'all. Morris Day and the Time, plus the SOS Band, October 25th at the Orpheum. Now, you can get your tickets at Ticketmaster, or you can keep listening to me next week. All next week, I'll have your chance to win tickets to that big event. Now, that is going to be nice, and we're looking forward to seeing you guys there. Go ahead and get your tickets. There are a total of 10 black players in the second round of the U.S. Open. Coco Gauff, Naomi Osaka, Ben Shelton, Taylor Townsend, Frances Tiafoe, Sloane Stephens, Felix Unger, Alissimi, Jasmine Paolini, Gael Monfils, and Madison Keys. Yep, 10 of them. So that's probably one of the reasons they celebrated HBCU Night or HBCU Day at the U.S. Open on yesterday. Taylor Townsend was pretty happy. She had a new outfit on, and I do believe that when Naomi Osaka did her interview, she did the interview with the do-rag on, because I don't know why they told her to cover up her braids or why the young man thought he should ask her that, but she did not wear that on the court. Mm-mm, she did not do that. And she's been looking amazing with her fits going out there on that court and playing tennis. She said that's the way she expresses herself, through fashion. Mm-hmm. We're 1070 WDIA. Your classic TV throwback is on the way.

0: Jaheim put that woman first on 1070 WDIA, the heart and soul of Memphis. All right, y'all. Let's see. I'll read one more email before we get up out of here and get to our classic TV throwback for today. Let's see. It says, question, Stormy, if one of my wife's friends asked me for money, that could create an issue in our home. Now the wife can have questions like, why is she asking you? What's going on with y'all? That could really break up a friendship or an unstable relationship between the married couple. Messy people, stay away. All right, let's get to it. This classic TV throwback for today, 901-535-9342. 800-503-9342, 833-535-9342. What is my classic TV throwback for today?
1: Yes, hold up.
2: Oh, lay off, Frank. I just had a hard day at the office.
1: Your conduct in there was not only unbecoming an officer, it was equally reprehensible as a medical man.
2: Frank, I happen to be an officer only because I foolishly opened an invitation from President Truman to come to this costume party. And as for my ability as a doctor, if you seriously question that, I'm afraid I'll just have to challenge you to a duel.
3: Swords or pistols?
2: I was thinking of specimen bottles at 20 paces.
1: There are ladies present.
2: Oh, sorry, baby.
4: Major to you.
2: Why, sorry, Major, baby.
1: You're both a disgrace to this outfit.
2: Oh, come on, Frank. We've all had 12 straight hours of meatball surgery in there. My brain is sending me urgent rest telegrams. You must be tired, too, after all that malpractice you put in.
4: You're dismissed.
2: Thanks, Mother. We got to get up early anyway and fix MacArthur's hernia.
0: Well, there you go. That's your classic TV throwback for today. What is it?

0: 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Let me go to the phone, see if I can find out what my classic TV throwback is for today. WDIA, do you know my classic TV throwback for today?
1: MASH.
0: We're going to see. WDIA, do you know my classic TV throwback for today?
2: It's MASH, Miss Stormy, MASH.
0: We're going to see. WDIA, what's my classic TV throwback for today?
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0: We're going to see. WDIA, do you know my classic TV throwback for today?
1: MASH.
0: WDIA, do you know my classic TV throwback for today?
4: It sounds like MASH, Stormy.
0: We're going to see. WDIA, do you know my classic TV throwback for today?
5: Stormy T, it's MASH.
0: We're going to see. What? You said what now?
5: MASH.
0: We're going to see. Let's see here.
6: Hey, Stormy.
0: Uh-huh.
6: It's Chopper.
0: What's up, Chopper?
6: That would be MASH.
0: Is that what y'all think it is? Well, let's go and see exactly what it is.
7: Classic TV throwback.
0: Okay, y'all got it right. It is MASH. Thank you for playing with me today. Thank you, Miss Freddie. Appreciate you playing with me today. Oh, Miss Linda, y'all got it right. It is MASH.
5: We did it.
0: Yes, y'all did it. Yeah. Pretty much everybody got it right today. Love you back.
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0: All right. Have a good one.
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I've heard people say that too much of anything is not good for you, baby. 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

tears of joy. All right, y'all stick around. I will try to tell you a little bit about our anniversary concert that's coming. Don't go anywhere. I'm Stormy. We're 1070 WDIA. You know what? I sure do love it when y'all play it with me. That classic TV throwback. Thank you so very much.

that. I'm Stormy on 1070 WDIA, the heart and soul of Memphis. Man, I cannot wait. Two legendary acts, one unforgettable night, Morris Day and the Time, and the SOS Band join WDIA for our 79th anniversary concert, Sunday, October 25th at the Orpheum Theater. We're throwing the ultimate funk and soul party, celebrating 79 years of music memories and making history. It's going down, y'all. Morris Day and the Time plus the SOS Band, October 25th at the Orpheum. Make sure you're listening to me all next week for your chance to win tickets.

0: 1070 WDIA, the heart and soul of Memphis, playing the best songs in the world. All right, y'all, stick around. I got Aretha Franklin, got some birthdays coming up. I am Stormy with you on 1070 WDIA. Let me give y'all some things going on around here. Well, it looks like the Memphis Police Department has arrested and charged a man accused of shooting the mother of his child while attending a birthday party. What in the world? While officers arrived, or when they arrived, they found one woman suffering from an apparent gunshot wound. Affidavit says that the victim informed police that she was shot by the father of her child, later identified as Chavos Butler, who's 32. Officers say that Butler and the victim were arguing outside of his mother's birthday party, and Butler then pulled out a handgun and shot the victim. Butler was later taken into custody and is now facing charges of aggravated assault, attempted first-degree murder, and domestic assault. His bond is set at $500,000. Well, WRNG investigators have uncovered new details about Kid University, the daycare where six-year-old Winter Jones, who was nonverbal and autistic, was left on a hot bus in August. And in that heat. Yeah, you heard about that story, and you heard that that baby passed away. Records reveal another child died at a daycare run by the same owner. The now-closed Kid University is at the center of the multi-agency investigation. Memphis police could turn up clues that lead to criminal charges. Plus, the Department of Children's Services, which investigates child deaths along with daycare regulators at the Department of Human Services, they're looking into what went wrong the day Winter died on August 13th. Y'all, this is a lot to unpack. A whole lot to unpack. And Memphis, did you hear this? Memphis has ranked number 8 on U.S. News Best Food Cities under Best Barbecue and Southern Staples. According to the U.S. News Memphis Travel Guide, they listed 3 reasons why you should go to Memphis, and one of them is the city's food. It's about time we're on a good list. The other reasons listed for planning to visit Memphis are good music and good history. Okay, come on now. All right, those are some things you need to know.
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the Franklin until you come back to me. Hey, everybody, I'm Stormy. We're 1070 WDIA, the heart and soul of Memphis. Let me say happy birthday to some folks. August Alsina. It's his birthday. Vivian Walker, locally, Kay Stone, Willie Neighbors, Norma Shelton, Anna McCoy, Daryl James Sr.

0: What's up, everybody? I'm Stormy with 1070 WDIA, the heart and soul of Memphis. You know I love it when y'all tap that out.
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0: 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I got your inspiration on the way.

you. All right, listen, you got to make sure that you stick around because we got more good music for you. And then, of course, tomorrow morning, the bell ringer is stepping up in here. Bev Johnson will be back, and I'll be back with you. Stan Bell is interviewing Joseph Lee tomorrow. You know Bev is always doing relationships with a doctor on Fridays.